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0: Ever wanted to hear what a BGSU coach or player says after a game? 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
1: Hello, this is Ted Hazelman, Superintendent of Bowling Green City Schools. Did you know? Of the 230 graduates of the Bowling Green High School class of 2025, 75 received academic honors diplomas, 6 received a STEM honors diploma, 1 received a fine arts honors diploma, and 2 received a career tech honors diploma. Over half of BGHS class of 2025 had over a 3.5 GPA. 90 students were members of the National Honor Society, and 3 were members of the National Technical Honor Society. This has been your Bowling Green City Schools Quality Profile Moment. To learn more about Bowling Green City Schools, please visit our website, sign up for our e-newsletter, and follow us on Facebook, X, and YouTube.
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1: 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Bowling Green City Schools earned a 4.5 out of 5 stars on the Ohio School Report Card rating for the second straight year. We also received a State Momentum Award for Student Growth, one of only 7 school districts statewide who was recognized for that award. This has been your Bowling Green City Schools Quality Profile Moment. 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
10: You know, bluegrass music is such a beautiful part of the American canon of songs, and John Hartford found that when you take some of those songs that they play so amazingly fast in those bluegrass bands, they become amazing, gorgeous, wonderful textured ballads. And this is one of them. Normally played really fast, we're going to slow it down a little bit so you can hear the words. It's called Sitting on Top of the World.

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2: And welcome, everybody, to the beautiful and the historic Lyric Theater here in our hometown of Lexington, Kentucky. We're broadcasting from the crossroads of America's folk and bluegrass music, the gateway city of the magnificent Appalachian Mountains, where so much of this art, so much of this music does come from, and we're so glad that we're able to bring you so many artists from around the world that come on our stage. You don't have to be famous to be on Wood Songs. You just have to be very, very good. The first band that we're going to introduce to you comes from a very strong Kentucky legacy. They were a group that was the recording backup band for a magnificent Grammy Award-winning banjo player, and his name is J.D. Crowe. And these guys were with a band that helped him do a resurgence of his career over a couple of decades ago, and they're together now and reformed. And it's not just a tribute to J.D. Crowe, but they've taken the aggressive nature of J.D.'s music and they're reintroducing it to audiences all over North America. They've got a brand new album called Denver Snow. This is a tune called Moonshine. Please welcome Flashback to the Wood Songs Old Time Radio Hour.

0: From their CD Denver Snow, it's a band called Flashback. Let's say, first of all, we've got to acknowledge Kurt Chapman playing bass in the back, but let's say hi to Richard Bennett, who just sang lead on that song. If Kentucky had its own version of Tony Rice, I think it would be you, Richard Bennett, from the Richmond area of Kentucky. Been playing guitar for a long time.
1: Yes, I have, yeah.
0: And as we're taping the show, it was like 23, 24 years ago that J.D. brought Flashback into the studio for this album that was released on Rounder Records and got nominated for a Grammy. And tell the audience what the project was. What was it doing for J.D. Crowe?
1: Well, when we all got together with J.D., it was kind of, he wanted to go back and play some more basic, like traditional bluegrass music, not really contemporary, but we mixed it up some, and he was really concerned about the trio, Don and I, and his voice. We wanted to concentrate on the vocals. We played just what seemed natural and comfortable. No one really had a master plan, but I think it just all hit the way it was supposed to, and it was always very easy to work with Crowe.
0: And it was really part of his resurgence, too.
1: Yeah, I think it's what he wanted to do.
0: Right. Next to you is a mighty fine singer in the bluegrass world, Don Rigsby from East Kentucky. And you were right there. You were part of that Flashback album there 23, 24 years ago. I mean, what was the experience like to work with someone as legendary? Now, we have to be careful because there's folks who are not part of the bluegrass world that may not know who J.D. is.
2: J.D. Crowe is probably the consummate bluegrass banjo player. Everybody knows who Crowe is that really counts, you know.
0: Yeah.
2: Just use it as an impetus to get familiar with him, because
0: right.
2: You won't be sorry. His music is really as good as it gets.
0: Right. And let's talk about the experience of being in the studio with him, someone who is very focused. He's not going to be decidedly traditional bluegrass in his attitude.
2: No.
0: He's willing to explore and expand. So what was the sessions like 24 years ago?
2: The sessions were very interesting, and I'd been on the road and played a lot of bluegrass already at that time. But I had always aspired to do that particular job because one of my all-time favorite musicians, Ricky Skaggs, was one of the predecessors who'd made the 0044 record, which was, by a lot of standards, his best work.
0: Right.
2: And so to get to work with that guy, who worked with all those guys, I mean, he was amazing, and he's pretty powerful with those recordings too. You know, everything that he did was leading up to what we did. I mean, he wasn't very prolific, you know. J.D. didn't make a ton of solo recordings. He just made really good ones.
0: Right. When he did go in, he made
2: a
0: count.
2: They counted.
0: Right.
2: They really counted.
0: So what is the goal of Flashback now? I mean, you don't want to be called a J.D. Crowe tribute band, because
2: no.
0: That's not what you're doing.
2: We want to just play really good music in the vein that J.D. kind of set the standard for, and we do a good bit of the New South material, you know, whenever we're on the road and touring, and we'll always do that because it's part of who and what we are, all of us,
0: right?
2: With the exception of Stuart down here, you know, he's stepped into some big shoes and doing a great job.
0: Well, we're gonna introduce him here shortly, kind of J.D. Crowe Jr.
2: Yes,
0: the rookie stepping into J.D. So we're gonna talk to him in the certainly in the second half hour. But you've got this beautiful brand new album that you've done together, very much in the spirit of what J.D. Crowe would have done had he been part of it. It's called Denver Snow. This is a tune called Take This Hammer. It is Flashback on the Wood Songs Old Time.

It's a wonderful album called Denver Snow. If you want to hear the music, a flashback again, if you want to explore their career, if you want to revisit the broadcast that you're hearing on the radio, you can go to the Woodsongs website. If you click on the archive page, this is show number 927. You get to revisit the bluegrass music of flashback as well as our next artist. They're the founding members of a wonderful group called Be Good Tanya's, and two of them have gotten together, and they're back on the road, and they've got a fascinating story. We're going to talk to them shortly. They've got a beautiful new album called Wildflower Blues. This is a tune called You Are Not Needed Now, the ultimate love song title. You are not needed now. It's Jolie Holland and Samantha Parton on the Woodsongs. Full-time radio.

0: You Are Not Needed Now, a beautiful song from Wildflower Blues. Let's say hi to Jolie Holland, singing the leads on that particular song. Jolie, it's nice to see you.
1: That's a Townes Van Zandt song. I just didn't want to take credit for that song.
0: Well, we weren't going to give it to you. We're about to talk about Townes. We were about to talk your home in the Houston area, growing up in Texas. I mean, was roots music a big part of what you grew up with?
1: I mean, not when I was growing up, but I soon met a lot of people that were really connected with them. Like, I'm close with John Nova Lomax, who's Townes is practically his uncle.
0: Right.
1: And my best friend was teenage hippies with Townes. So I've heard a lot of terrible stories.
0: And most of them are true.
1: I'm sure.
0: Tell me about Be Good Tanya's. How did that group form? And you're here with a co-founding member. We're going to talk to Samantha here shortly. But tell me about how Be Good Tanya's, because you still have a lot of fans out there.
1: Being from the South, sometimes you just need to get away for a while. So I mean, it's just so hot. It's so hot down in Houston. So I ended up in Canada in my early 20s, and I met her, and we started a band.
0: Well, let's say hello to her. That's Samantha Parton, co-founder of Be Good Tanya's. So tell me about the formation of Be Good Tanya's and how you got introduced to Jolie.
2: I'm from the north, and it gets really cold up there. So sometimes you just have to get away. And I found myself in New Orleans in a band and spending a lot of time in Texas. And after a couple of years of that, I came home to Vancouver, and I hadn't been home for long, and I was walking down the street in my neighborhood. This woman yells out to me, you know, nice boots. I was wearing these really cool handmade boots. And I was like, where are you from? And she said, Texas, and turned out we had a whole bunch of friends in common, and we started playing music together pretty much within a few minutes of that.
0: It's almost like it was meant to be.
2: Yeah.
0: And we're in Kentucky, where it kind of gets hot and it kind of gets cold, and so you're here together, sort of a reformation of your music together in a very unusual way, and it kind of started with a phone call from Jolie after you went through a really hard time. And so in order to understand the story, we need to understand what you were going through.
2: Right. So Jolie had left the Be Good Tanya's after about a year and a half or 2 years, and the band carried on. And in 2012, I was rear-ended by a truck. It was a pretty bad accident, pretty high speed on a rural road, and kind of, you know, took me off the road for quite a while. I was in the midst of touring with the Be Good Tanya's at that time, and had to stop touring.
0: So you get hit by this truck, and then 6 months later,
2: I got in another accident, very similar, hit by a truck. Again, I was a passenger. A friend was at the wheel. But the other thing that had happened in that time was, in the first accident, I had a head injury. So in Canada, you know, we have free, socialized, universal health care, which is quite nice. So I went off to the hospital, and they did some scans of my head, and they discovered that I had a brain tumor, just a little one. And they said, we have to check out your brain tumor, so we're going to give you another scan with, you know, contrast dye. And they said, your brain tumor is okay, but you actually have an aneurysm, and we have to operate. So I went.
0: This is all happening within months.
2: Yeah. I actually had the brain surgery for the aneurysm 1 year to the day after the first car accident. So it's been this kind of long process of recovery, and I kind of thought it was going to be this beautiful straight line of near-death, injury, pain, and then the steady progress over the course of just a few months to back to normal. And I learned that it's not really like that.
0: You went through a very difficult time, and then it took a phone call from Jolie to kind of bring you back. So in the second half hour, I want the audience to stay with us. We're going to pick this story up in the second half hour and find out this call that Jolie made to you that kind of reinvigorated your career, your music, your energy for getting out there. But we're going to get back into this beautiful new album that the two of you have put together, the CD is called Wildflower Blues. It's a gorgeous piece of work. This is the title cut of the album. It's Jolie Holland and Samantha Parton on the Wood Songs Old Time Radio Hour.

0: title cut of their new CD, Wildflower Blues. Jolie Holland, Samantha Parton, give some props to Stevie Weinstein Foner on the electric guitar. We're going to get back to Samantha and Jolie in the second half hour and pick their story back up. We've got the incredible bluegrass band Flashback here, and wait till you meet this week's Wood Songs Kids. It's going to be a remarkable second half hour. Stay right where you are. We'll be back right after this.
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3: And there's the voice of the man himself, Mr. Banjo, J.D. 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And as always, we want to say hello to the men and women, the fans, the families, bringing them a little piece of home. WoodSongs is also in classrooms across the country. If you visit the WoodSongs website and click on the classroom page, WoodSongs loves teachers, we love education, and we provide a huge, huge array of roots music projects for classrooms with ready lesson plans for middle, high, and college level. And we work in partnership with the University of Kentucky. And that means that it's time right now for what we do every single week on this show, is our WoodSongs Kids segment. And we want to welcome a couple of kids. We have young Joey and young Jimmy. Now, you two guys, I want the radio audience to know that you're identical twins. Which one of you is more identical than the other?
4: I don't know how to answer that question. You know.
3: So tell everybody the title of the song that you're about to play.
4: My old Kentucky home.
3: It is Joey and Jimmy Webb from Frankfort, Kentucky, this week's WoodSongs Kids.

This week's Woodsongs kids from Frankfort, Kentucky, Joey and Jimmy Webb, 11 years old, identical twins. They did great. Big props to Dad for bringing up his kids around front porch music and celebrating it with them. If you have a youngster that you think belongs on our show, we would love to hear from them. We look at everything that you send us. We enjoy it very much. We enjoy presenting these young kids and treating them as equals with seasoned touring artists, and it's a really big fun thing. So just send me an email with a YouTube clip. It can be very, very simple. It doesn't have to be complicated. Send it to michael@woodsongs.com. They get to follow the Woodsongs kids. They've got a new CD called Denver Snow. This is a tune off that album called A Rose From Time to Time. Please welcome them back. Flashback on the Woodsongs Old Time Radio Hour.

0: CD's called Denver Snow Flashback. The great Don Rigsby on that high falsetto lead vocal. Richard Bennett on acoustic guitar. Kurt Chapman in back playing the upright bass. Let's say hi to Stuart Wyrick.
1: Hello.
0: Stuart, so... So they called and invited you to be part of Flashback, essentially replacing the person that Flashback was all about.
1: It was kind of mind-blowing, just to be honest with you, because nobody can replace J.D. Crowe. He's the man.
0: This is like the painting crew calling up and saying, you know, Leonardo da Vinci can't be with us. Would you finish the job? So what is that like for you as a banjo player? You have to come in. Are you like listening to J.D.'s style, or are you just doing your own thing?
1: I listened to J.D. Crowe ever since I've been trying to play. Don made reference of the Home Place record. Mm-hmm. And I was thinking about when he said that, we used to have the 33. That's what it was. And you take that needle.
0: You're talking about the black thing with the hole in the middle,
1: yes,
0: that would spin around?
1: And we take the needle. I would go back and forth there when I was home from school, trying to, you know, listen to what J.D. was doing, you know. I try to add just a little bit of what I do, too, but...
0: Well, give the audience a typical J.D. Crowe banjo lick.
1: Let's see. Something like that.
0: Right. So he had kind of a bluesy style on the bluegrass banjo.
1: Oh yeah,
0: and so yeah. So let's go back to Richard Bennett playing acoustic guitar. Flashback recorded the album got recorded 20 years later. You guys do a reunion concert,
2: mm-hmm.
0: Right? And so what pulled you guys back together? What was the purpose of coming back 20 years later?
2: Well, actually, it was another a band member who's no longer in this configuration right now. Phil Ledbetter, the great dobro, mm-hmm, player from Knoxville, Tennessee. He had an event in Maryville, Tennessee, and invited us all the guys here to come and play. And he asked JD to come, and JD came, and we did an official reunion to... I think that was a Phil CD release party, maybe,
3: yeah,
2: something like that.
3: Yeah, and it was kind of brought into fruition because Phil had a severe health crisis.
0: Right, right.
3: After another, and right. So
2: that's what gathered us back up. And we had all been in contact all through the years, and Don and I have worked together throughout the decades, and Kurt. And, that was what initiated that, and we were talking in the green room at that particular gig about maybe we should do this again. Maybe should we play some gigs and maybe do another record.
0: And you just didn't quit. But in between all this, Don, you hook up with Alan Jackson and do his huge, big bluegrass tour on top of it.
3: I did do that. It was all of four dates, but boy, yeah. They were good ones, though. I mean, you know, one of them was Carnegie Hall, and the other one was the David Letterman show, you know. So those are pretty cool little things to get to do. And we played Merlefest, and that was the last Alan Jackson bluegrass show.
0: It was kind of neat that he did that, and it was nice that he would call up someone like yourself to part of it. We're proud of you.
3: I was thrilled.
0: Well, we're thrilled to be able to listen to live performances of songs from their new album. The new CD is called Denver Snow. They're going to do the title cut of this beautiful album. It is Flashback on the Wood Songs Old Time Radio Hour.

The title cut of their beautiful new album, Denver Snow, Flashback, on our broadcast. If you want to revisit them again, you just go to the Wood Songs website. You click on the archive page. This is show number 927. You get to revisit them as well as our next artist. Their new CD is Wildflower Blues. It's Jolie Holland and Samantha Parton right here singing Little Black Bear.

0: Shirley Holland, Samantha Parton from their CD Wildflower Blues, Little Black Bear. Beautiful song, Samantha. So, and we have to give some props. Stevie Weinstein, phoner on the electric guitar, got a real Daniel Lanois thing going on. It's like listening to Oh Mercy all over again. It's great, great, great guitar work. Now, we in the first half hour, we talked about how you had a major car accident with a truck, followed 6 months later by another major accident, followed by finding out that you had a brain injury, which was actually an aneurysm. You had to go through surgery. It took you off the road, and it was a long recovery for you, wasn't it? A difficult one.
1: Yeah, it was very you know, two steps forward, one step back, and you know, the other way around. And I was not doing any music at all. It really took me out of that important part of my life.
0: Did you ever think you were gonna? You ever think you were gonna play again?
1: Yeah, I mean, at times yes, and at times no. On very bad days, I felt quite desperate about it, and I was having that kind of a day and that kind of a winter when I got a phone call from Jolie. I had been having a lot of like neurological problems. Things were getting worse and worse. And
0: so Jolie, you called her. What made you call her?
2: I had just spent a year on the road with my old band, and it was just really hard touring. And I was like, I just wanted to do something different. Sam said yes.
0: Yeah. So this must have been sort of like a saving grace out of the blue for you to kind of pull you out of that, the darkness that you were in.
1: It felt like the hand of God, yes. Like this loving, you know, friend who kind of... So it was really, I said yes, even though I felt terrible. I just knew that part of my healing process was going to be doing this thing. And I have these very supportive people who have really... guided me along on this, which has been great.
0: And so, and Jolie, we were praising Stevie about his guitar work sounding kind of like a bit of a Daniel Lanois, Dylan kind of record. And it was going to the studio. It was a Dylan record, Nashville Skyline, that kind of inspired you to look for the texture of this new album.
2: Not the texture necessarily. It was the amount of filler. I was like, Nashville, because I had basically all these songs together, and I thought, you know, what are we going to do? And then, you know, so many of my favorite Dylan albums just all came out at the same time, like New Morning and Nashville Skyline were just right on top of each other with all these incredible players that I love. And it was just, you know, listening to them both and being like, yeah, he made these at the same time, so, you know, you can find a place for your songs. You know, you just have to kind of create the different palettes or whatever.
0: Well, let's get back into the music and how appropriate. The new album is called Wildflower Blues. A song is on that album, very appropriately titled The Last, and this is the last song of this hour. So it's Jolie Holland and Samantha Parton performing The Last on the Wood Songs Old Time Radio Hour.

0: Wasn't it great having Jolie Holland and Samantha Parton on our broadcast? Stevie Weinstein, Boner on the guitar. Our wonderful Wood Songs kids from Frankfort, Kentucky, identical twins Joey and Jimmy Webb. You did a great job. And the amazing guys in Flashback, wonderful bluegrass band. Thank you guys for showing up. Music is known for being a very healing thing. It's known for being able to bring soothing textures to folks that feel depressed and stuff. You know, in 2006, a major scientific study was done to show that music would help cure chronic pain and reduce pain and depression. Disability even was able to be overcome by listening to music. Friedrich Nietzsche once said that without music, life would be a mistake. What does that mean? Considering the power that music and art is, considering everything that music can do, if it's true that life would be a mistake without it, that means taking music and art out of schools is also a big mistake. And that's something that every scientific study, every great mind, every brilliant person, every brilliant scientist have all studied the power that happens when you bring people together with music. Flashback, a group of great friends that have stayed together for years and years because of music. Look what happens with Jolie and Samantha, how they help each other, the healing process of this wonderful thing of music. Don't take it out of schools. Don't think you're doing the right thing. So many great leaders realize that you don't even take it out of the major government budgets. Winston Churchill said, when asked if he was taking the music and art out of the British budget during World War II, said, if I do that, then why on earth are we fighting? Music and art is worth it. Keep it in the schools. Keep it in the homes. My name is Michael Jonathan. I'm a folk singer. I am a song farmer. We'll see you next week on the Wood Song.
1: 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Michael's opening song was Sitting on Top of the World from the Looking Glass album.
2: 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Our technical director is David Bingham.
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2: 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I'm Joe Conkright.
1: For Michael Jonathan and the entire Woodsongs crew, this is Dorothy Edwards. We hope you will join us again next week for the Woodsongs Old Time Radio Hour.

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0: Hi, I'm Trina Lisa Vering. I'm a singer and songwriter from Copenhagen, Denmark. 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

And God said to Moses, they shall make an ark of acacia wood, 2.5 cubits its length, 1.5 cubits its width. The ark was in the holy of holiest of the temple, the closest place to God. So with the blues, determined by the same distance between notes, 2.5, 1.5. It's the music.

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1: 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Thank you.

0: 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This is the Groovy Grave Creeper, your delightful host of Cemetery Go-Go, heard here on WBGU 88.1 FM every Friday night at 11 p.m., where we play the ghouliest hits from the grave to get your bloodletting and your freak beat on. We'll leave the gates open so you can slither your way in.
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0: Grammy Award winner Tori Kelly. She did the national anthem in game one of the NBA Finals last week. Just love that. Her little rendition of it there. Usually I don't like when folks do it other than the basic way, but I thought that was a terrific job. And at any rate, wanted to play that again to get us started as we start every Monday through Friday broadcast week or broadcast day here at 88.1 FM by honoring all those to have served, are serving, or will serve our nation every Monday through Friday. The broadcast day gets underway thanks to support from our friends at the Wood County Veterans Service Office. Thank you to Zach McGrew and the team there for the work they do for our veterans all throughout the year. Call them 419-354-9147, and you too can find out more about services that you, as a veteran, have earned as you've provided service to our country. Also, by the way, speaking of our veterans, don't forget, coming up later on this week, Ohio Army veteran Brian Bills, who's been named the 2026 Ohio Veteran of the Year by Military Friendly, is now advancing to the national competition. He's going to be a guest of ours in the Dave Horker Media Production Studio. Brian's going to be here around 6:15. Early riser, these guys. That's Thursday morning. He'll be here in the Dave Horker Media Production Studio. Bills is asking for the public to vote for him at the national level in the higher education category. Voting information available now online. We'll do a post about it after we get done talking with Brian. Voting is going on now through the 4th of July, and he's a BGSU graduate as well and has been spending time as a higher education advocate helping military-affiliated students through advising, tutoring, mentoring, and campus programming and organization, also noting that his leadership continues to strengthen veteran successes across the Buckeye State and beyond as well. With Brian Bills joining us a bit later on this week on Thursday morning. And by the way, speaking of our veterans, don't forget now, we've been talking about it for quite some time. We'll talk about it all the way until a week from today when the 250th block party is going to be taking place. America 250 Block Party at the Courthouse Square. That's Tuesday, June the 16th. Offer an opportunity to join the nationwide celebration of the Declaration of Independence's 250th anniversary. We'll be gathered out there around 4 o'clock. Be there hanging out until about 8 o'clock in the evening with guided tours of the historic Wood County Courthouse. Reservations are required. Live music from local veterans, food trucks along Court Street. Zach and the vets are going to be performing on guitars. They have a guitar group that they've formed a couple of years ago, been practicing, and this will be an opportunity for them to come out and play some great music for you. Kids games, activities, treats served by your Wood County elected officials, and much more, evening concluding with a patriotic concert by none other than the Bowling Green Area Community Band, 7 o'clock in the evening right there on the courthouse lawn. Residents encouraged to save the day, join the celebration, and bring a chair for the concert as well. Tours of the courthouse are going to feature both public air access areas and lesser-known spaces that are typically not available for viewing. And those tours will be led by Wood County Common Pleas Judge Matthew Rieger, Wood County Sheriff Mark Vosselition, and former Wood County Auditor Michael Siberson, all sharing historical context and personal stories connected to this iconic landmark. Tours will depart every 30 minutes. If you want to take a tour on that date or 1 week from today, still an opportunity, I believe, if you reach out to the folks at the courthouse, 419-354-9210, the phone number there, and looking forward to being out there and enjoying a wonderful evening. And that beautiful space. If you haven't stopped by and spent some time there with the Veterans Courthouse, the commissioners had constructed just years ago, updated, but it's just a beautiful space. They've got some bunting now in honor of the America 250th, and it's just going to be a wonderful evening. Again, that's next Tuesday, 4 to 8. It's free, of course, family-free event, fun event. And I hope you can make it to our America 250 block party at the Courthouse Square. Let's see, what's happening on the program today, you ask? Well, let's find out together. You want to? 7 o'clock this morning, our special guest is going to be none other than our Wood County Health Department Commissioner, Ben Robinson. Ben is stepping away from that role. His last day on the job is going to be this Thursday. That announcement coming at a special meeting of the Wood County Health Department just this past week. And we asked Ben if he would make one last visit to the Dave Horker Media Production Studio or call in this morning. I believe he's going to make a call. He's stepping away to go back to work for the Ohio Department of Health, we understand. Robinson been serving as our Wood County Health Department Commissioner now for, well, nearly 6 years, I guess, and has been a great partner of ours here on the morning show as well. Very approachable and open, and has guided us through some real challenges here in Wood County and in public health in general over the last half dozen years or so. Want to get one last chance to visit with Ben Robinson. That'll happen as part of our 7 o'clock newscast this morning. Right after that, we'll segue into a conversation with the folks at the EMA, Emergency Management Agency. That, of course, is Aaron Konecki, the Deputy Director, and Jeff Klein, the Director. They want to talk this morning about National Safety Month. this week, Driving Safely, the FAIR tabletop exercise that happened this past week, and tie to general event safety like the Old West End Festival. Boy, oh boy, they arrested somebody, you know, and that's that shooting that took place at the West End Festival. 12 people injured this past weekend up in Toledo. That was national news. We'll talk about security or those type events as well when Jeff and Aaron join us live. And I also want to ask them about a topic that came up when I was interviewing the folks over at the Strawberry Festival this past week out at the Wood County Fairgrounds. I know it was Saturday. We were out of town, of course, but we understand there was, some heavy rain there for a bit of time on Saturday morning. And the sirens, the outdoor warning system test, took place as it typically does on that Saturday. And added a little bit of stressor there for those folks who were outdoors. And I thought they weren't going to do those whenever there was inclement weather possible. So we'll talk with Jeff and Aaron about that as well. All that conversation happening after we get done with Ben Robinson this morning. And Jeff and Aaron will be in studio here at about 7:15 or 7:20 or so. Got a special guest from Legacy Farmers Cooperative joining us again once a month or so. We get a chance right before I do our daily Ohio Agriculture Report to check in with one of those folks, and it's the Vice President of Grain once again this morning. Chad Rosebrook will be Mike's side with us. That conversation happening at around 7:40 or so. Find out what's happening with grain and agriculture here in Wood and surrounding counties from Mr. Rosebrook. And then we'll jump into our Ohio Agriculture Network report at 7:50 or so. And then a bit later on this morning, Connor Beck is going to be joining us. Who the heck is Connor Beck, you say? Well, this young man is a volunteer firefighter down in Bradner. And this past weekend, his uncle, he lost his home to a fire, destroyed everything they had, cars, one of their cats died in that blaze as well. And again, Connor is a volunteer firefighter for Bradner, one of the first folks on the scene at that terrible event this past weekend. We had a couple of residence fires, of course. And we want to talk with Connor about that, what it's like to be a volunteer firefighter, what we can do to help. There's been a lot of folks that have stepped up. I know they've gotten, 81 donations totaling some $8,350 so far, trying to raise $10,000 for Connor Beck's uncle. We'll talk more about that when he joins us live this morning. Conversation happening around 8:15 or so. We hope you'll stick around for that. That should be kind of a personal story there that Connor's willing to share with us in order to help out an uncle. It means an awful lot to him. So all that's going to be happening on the program today. We'll have birthdays, anniversaries, some sports headlines. The San Antonio Spurs, much to the delight of advertisers and the NBA, managed to get a win last night in the Garden, Madison Square Garden. Even the president was on hand. Donald Trump was there for that one. Most of it, I think, he left before it was over. But, big raucous crowd there, and the Spurs managed to overcome that and scratch back to a win. And now just down 2-1 in that best-of-7 series. So it looks like it's at least going to go 6 games. But I'm sure advertisers are much happier about that now. After it looked like it was going to be a sweep, that was the first time the New York Knicks had lost in their last 3 playoff series. They had a 13-0 record going, I think it was. In NBA playoffs. We'll talk more about that in our sportscast this morning. Let's jump into some headlines for you this morning, shall we? It is a Tuesday. Did I get that right? Yeah, Tuesday, the 9th day of June of 2026. And again, good morning, and 62 degrees on the outside right now. We do have the potential of some showers, scattered showers, in the forecast for today. We'll give you more details on that, maybe at the latest forecast for our friends at WTOL Television at the end of our headlines this morning. But leading off on this 9th day of June, got word that a Toledo woman was arrested for assault and criminal trespassing this past weekend in the city. Bowling Green police responding to a report of a physical dispute that happened around 8:15 on Sunday evening at an apartment in the 900 block of South Main Street. The resident of the apartment saying a woman visiting her home threw items at him, hit him, scratched his arm, and kicked him in his private parts. He said he kept telling her to leave, but she refused. So 24-year-old Maya Features out of Toledo was arrested and taken to the Wood County Jail. That incident again happening on Sunday evening right here in the city. Later on today at 3 o'clock this afternoon, we have a meeting of the Wood County Board of Park Commissioners that will convene at Cedar Creek Preserve. That's at 4575 Wallbridge Road in Northwood, Ohio. Adopt a Garden, one of the topics that will be discussed today. Madeline Nelson and the land steward there for the Adopt a Garden, they'll talk about that, get an update on that. And the director, Chris Small, is scheduled to give a report today about the agency insurance renewal, Black Swamp Conservancy temporary easement, Slip Ram Trail signage, some cost adjustments that the board has to consider for that project. It's now ongoing, the resurfacing of that project. And they'll have another discussion about the 2027 statutory budget. A draft will be discussed today. Some other housekeeping items. We're going to try and make it up there for that meeting, which gets underway at 3 o'clock this afternoon. If we do, we'll have news from the Wood County Park District Board of Park Commissioners and our local and regional news tomorrow. And in a story we brought to you this past Friday, after an emergency session of the Wood County Health Department, a new health commissioner has been selected here in the county after the previous commissioner is stepping away from that position, as you know. Ben Robison, as we mentioned, saying he wanted to return back to working for the state of Ohio. The Bowling Green State University graduate saying it's been very thankful to be able to serve as our health commissioner since 2020 or so. More details coming up on that story again when Ben Robison joins us live in about an hour at 7 o'clock this morning. The Wood County Department of Job and Family Services would like me to remind you they're accepting applications for the K-12 Fitted for Success program that started on June the 1st. They expect over 500 children that live in Wood County to be provided with vouchers for the purchase of new shoes and socks and a backpack. Assistance, again, provided on a first-come, first-served basis. You have to have proof of household income, birth certificates, or other proof of citizenship, and Social Security cards for all family members has to be provided as well, according to our friends at Job and Family Services. The requirements say for a family of four, about $5,500 or less in gross income per month, and those brackets do change, of course, depending on the size of your family, but you only have till the middle of August. Actually, August the 14th is the deadline to get your applications in, and they expect to hand out this assistance in the middle of August for the kiddos. I'll return back to school at the end of August, first part of September. Need more information? Reach out to Shannon Fitcher. She's the Employment and Support Services Supervisor at the Wood County Department of Job and Family Services. Her direct line number is 419-373-6972. Once again, you got to go online, get an application, and stop by the Job and Family Services office there on Gypsy Lane Road as well, I believe, and just fill an application out there in person too, all right? But that program is, the application period is underway right now. If you'd like to get the support from for your family, then make sure to reach out to Shannon or stop by Job and Family Services office by August the 14th. By the way, speaking of support for the kiddos, with schools now being out of session, with school out for the summer, many families are turning to free summer lunch programs to ensure their kiddos have access to nutritious meals. Summer break may mean time away from the classroom, but for many kids, it can also mean time away from meals that they count on during the school year. And that's where Bowling Green's Independent School's free lunch program is coming into play once again this year, with Superintendent for Bowling Green City Schools, Ted Hazeman, telling us that there's an opportunity right now for students to get some support with a free breakfast and a free lunch. There's details here from Ted when he and I were talking about it recently here on the morning show.
1: Typically, that has been paid for through a grant, through the 21st Century Grant, right, through the state. Unfortunately, to be honest with you, Clint, that is a grant that has been placed on hold.
0: Oh.
1: And the Board of Education has felt that we should continue to that program because it is so necessary for our students before and after school,
0: yeah,
1: and over these summer months. And they'll be opening that grant back up next year. But for this year, you know, the district's going to be maintaining that program.
0: Wow.
1: But part of that, as you're alluding to, is you know, there's a breakfast and lunch facet of this.
0: Yes.
1: Where the STARS program has partnered with the Connecting Kids to Meals, and that organization will come in, provide free summer meals for our students that live within the Bowling Green City School District, ages 1 through 18.
0: I see.
1: And that will take place at Krim Elementary School, and the breakfast will be from 8 to 8:30, and lunch is from 8:30 to 12:45. So for those folks that you know, that are in need, you know, we still have those those opportunities available.
0: All right. Need more information about that, reach out to WESC, the Wood County Educational. Yeah, Wood County Educational Service Center. They have more information there as well. Thanks to Ted for giving us details on that. Once again, the WCESC, the program through them, it's just housed at CRIM because of the Community Learning Center's summer programming as well. But opportunity for those families dealing with food insecurity is available for families served by Bowling Green City School System this year. Welcome once again to the 80th Buckeye Girls State Conference, taking place here on the campus of Bowling Green State University. Nearly 700 young women had moved into the dormitories here this past Sunday. They're going to be here through this coming Saturday when they'll have their commencement ceremonies. This year marking the fourth consecutive year that Bowling Green State University is hosting the conference, which educates rising Ohio high school seniors about city, county, and state government. We're going to have an opportunity to visit with some of those young women on Wednesday, tomorrow morning around 10:30 or so. There is a government celebration event that's going to be taking place over at the Moore Musical Arts Center, where the elected officials are going to be sworn into office. We'll have an opportunity to visit with the new governor, lieutenant governor, and some of the leadership positions being selected by these young women all throughout the week. They'll be forming their own governments, as you know, and learning more about what it takes to do so and to be a public official. So we'll have an opportunity to interview some of those folks at tomorrow morning. We're going to have some comments on Thursday here on the morning show. And the Bowling Green Chamber of Commerce is thrilled to invite local businesses and organizations to participate in the BG Boom Festival and Fireworks that's happening on July the 3rd. Of course, that's going to be from 4 o'clock until 9 o'clock. Again this year at the Wood County Fairgrounds. Take advantage of a unique opportunity to connect with Bowling Green community at this annual event, the BG Boom Festival and Fireworks. More than just fireworks, it's also a great way for local businesses to engage with festival goers through complimentary activities. Participants encouraged to host exciting attractions like games and face painting and other activities that spread joy and enhance the festival experience. Festival Opportunity is offering folks the chance to set up a 20 by 20 space within the festival area at no cost, and the business organization to be featured on the festival map and included in all promotional activities. Giveaways are welcome, but please note that merchandise sales are not going to be permitted. For more information or to secure a spot at the BG Boom Festival, please contact the Bowling Green Chamber of Commerce at 353-7945. There's a deadline that's upcoming. It's next week, June the 19th. Spaces are limited, so Kristen tells us to be sure to reserve your spot today. Join us in making the BG Boom Festival a memorable event for all. Be a part of the excitement as the BG Boom Festival and make a lasting impression on the Bowling Green community. Of course, we have the big fireworks event that takes place after the festival wraps up once the darkness settles. And I do want to say thank you to several of our area businesses that have already stepped up in order to help make sure that this year's 250th BG Boom Festival and Fireworks event is a huge success. Our patriotic sponsors, those folks contributing $2,500 or more to offset the expense of our festival this year, to include the City of Bowling Green, Meta, Visit BG Ohio, Walmart, the VFW Post number 1148, and Bates Recycling, Chris and Belinda Bates, all our patriotic sponsors. The Uncle Sam sponsors are VTech Systems Incorporated and State Bank, Bowling Green State University and Frank's Automotive, and the Meyer, all contributing $1,500 for this festival. The Firecracker sponsors to include the Falcon Mart, the Dairy Queen, the Curry Lounge, Wood County Hospital, Rosenboom Manufacturing, Custom Crafted Cylinders, and H&R Block and Bowling Green, all our Firecracker sponsors, contributing $550 and $500 contributions, including Ben's, Al and Kathy Caperna, and TH Plastics. 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Other businesses that are helping up with this year's festival to include Marsh and Rothenbuehler Law, Guarantee Carpet Cleaning, Don and Kathy Limes Farms, Glass City Federal Credit Union, Wendy Headley at A.E. 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Those are all Liberty Bell sponsors. And also a big thank you going out this morning to our flag sponsors, to include Ron and Sharon Gargaz, Dunn's Kitty Care, Bob Midden, Women's Club of Bowling Green, Bowling Green Country Club, Marsh and Rothenbuehler, the Electric Quilt Company, and Griffel Oils Plasma Donation Center. Thank you for helping with this year's BG Boom Festival and fireworks. 6:23 here on the morning show. Before we get to the festival and fireworks, don't forget, once again, we've got the America 250 Block Party taking place at the Courthouse Square 1 week from today, offering an opportunity to join the nationwide celebration of the Declaration of Independence's 250th anniversary. Very much looking forward to that. Well, we've got a latest weather forecast coming up for you. We'll run down that in about 60 seconds or so. We've got birthdays, anniversaries you've got to get to as well, and all that's coming up about 60 seconds or so from right now. It is 6:23 and already 72 degrees here on the campus at Bowling Green State University.
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0: And taking a look at the weather forecast, once again, we're off to a warm start today. Already looking at 72 degrees at 6:24. We're 10 degrees ahead of where we were yesterday. I was talking about getting up early in the morning, getting out and enjoying the birds singing and the lower humidity levels. And just a great way to start your day to get up and at them early, because the weather doesn't always cooperate as you work your way through the forecast throughout the day. And certainly that's going to be the case today. We've got some showers and thunderstorms possible, about a 50-50 chance of something popping up later on today. And not supposed to see a whole lot of sun. Our expected high is supposed to go up about 10 more degrees to 83 or so, a couple degrees cooler than yesterday, but obviously humidity levels are on the rise right now as well. Overnight low tonight is going to be 69 degrees with a 70% chance of showers likely. For the downtown Farmers Market tomorrow, we have a little respite here. Mostly cloudy, but some peaks of sun on Wednesday, and no mention of any rain on Wednesday, but it's going to be hot. 90 degrees for a daytime high on Wednesday. Thursday, you think that's hot? Let's do 92 on Thursday with a 30% chance of a pop-up shower or thunderstorm in the afternoon with that much energy, heat in the area. And a chance of showers remaining for Thursday night and into Friday morning. Friday afternoon, Saturday look okay, and it's going to be warm. It's going to continue warm. Temperatures in the mid-80s for Friday and for Saturday, and I think they're going to throw Sunday into that mix as well. 81 degrees and another chance of showers on Sunday. Might get a break from watering everything, I guess. That's the good thing. 73 degrees right now. Humidity levels sit at 87%. It's getting sticky out there. Winds are out of the south at about 8 miles an hour. Thanks again to our first partner in our news headlines this morning. I'll say thank you to Bigby Coffee, for example. Bigby Coffee, they're our 7 o'clock partner in news and weather. Bigby Coffee at 215 East Wooster in downtown Bowling Green and inside the main entrance of your Wood County Hospital as well. Nothing to disagree about here other than maybe I should play some Dave Mason music. You want to do this one? 70s, 80s, 90s, and much, much more music. We got it for you here from 6 to 9 on the morning show.

There's some Dave Mason music for you from this morning. 70s, 80s, 90s, 60s, 50s, 40s, 2000s. We play it all here on The Morning Show at one point or another, oftentimes requested by you. Happy to do that for you at 419-372-8810. Right now, let's do birthdays and anniversaries.

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Our birthday list for today, by the way, includes Michael J. Fox, the actor. He is 65 years young today. I didn't know that. Who else is having a birthday today? Natalie Portman, she's an actress, is 45 years young today, an Olympic gymnast, gold medalist. Lori Hernandez is a ripe old age of 26 today. Sportscaster Dickie V, Dick Vitale, by the way, is 87 this morning as well. Back here close at home on June the 9th, it's Shirley Brannan's birthday and Beverly Foster, Ryan Cadwalder, Dennis Flygore, and Robert Hazel and Angela Butorak. And we have anniversaries just about every day in the month of June. Today, it's Dawn and John Miller's anniversary and Linda and Ed Ryder's anniversary, June the 9th as well.

Once again, happy birthday wishes going out to everybody in the birthday club today, to include Angela Botarek and Robert Hazel, Dennis Flygore and Ryan Cadwalder, Beverly Foster and Shirley Brannon, and happy anniversary to the Millers, Dawn and John Miller, and to the Ryders, Linda and Ed Ryder. Wish them all a happy birthday, a special day today for those folks. If it's your special day as well on June the 9th, we wish you the best, too. From all of us here at 88.

taking a look at this date in history as well. Just doing some reminiscing this morning. It was on this date back June the 9th in 1954 that during the Senate Army McCarthy hearings, Army Special Counsel Joseph Welch berated Senator Joe McCarthy, a Republican from Wisconsin, asking, "Have you no sense of decency, sir? At long last, have you left no sense of decency?" That was when folks started pushing back from the Red Scare, of course, and all the accusations that were being swung around by then-Senator Joe McCarthy. It was on this date in 1972, heavy rains triggered record flooding in the Black Hills of South Dakota, the resulting disaster leaving at least 238 people dead and more than 1,300 homes were destroyed. And I do remember this, growing up in Kentucky. It was on this date in 1973 when Secretariat won the Belmont Stakes by a nip and a tuck. Only 31 lengths was the margin of his victory, winning horse racing's Triple Crown and setting a still-standing record by running the mile-and-a-half dirt course at 2 minutes and 24 seconds. Secretariat, 1973. Yep, he was one and only. I've got a picture of that. In fact, I'm not sure. I think it might be him winning the Kentucky Derby, but it shows the long distance for him in second place. I've got that one. It was given to me by a business partner of mine many years ago. Still have that hanging in my house. A Kentucky boy at heart, don't you know? At 6:33 here on the morning show, as mentioned, just doing a little reminiscing this morning here on the morning show. I said it twice, so I got to play it. How about I do some LRB for you? Little River Band will take a peek at what's happening in the world of sports this morning. That's on the other side of this song from the Little River Band. Hope you're having a wonderful, terrific Tuesday. Thanks for joining us.

little reminiscing from the Little River Band for you this morning. Good morning. Well, with the backs against the wall, Victor Wembanyama and Stephen Castle and the Spurs grinded out a gutsy win last night over at Madison Square Garden to avoid falling behind 3-0. And pretty much that would have been it. No team has ever come back from three games down in a best-of-seven series in the NBA Finals to win that series. So the odds were that it wasn't going to happen this time either. So congratulations to the San Antonio Spurs. The focus now shifts to Game 4. Will New York take a commanding 3-1 lead, or will San Antonio give the Knicks a taste of their own medicine by taking both games on the road? Regardless, last night is going to be remembered as an epic evening in the Big Apple. They had an overflow crowd to include the chief executive. President Trump was there for a portion of that game last night. Once the Spurs entered with the 9-18 left in the fourth quarter, every little foul they would pick up along the way would inch them closer to a win, because they had the Knicks in some foul trouble in that one, apparently. When Wemby felt Karl Anthony Towns pull on his arm during a rebound, he immediately waved for the challenge. He knew two free points were his, and they were. The Spurs needed something to equalize the Knicks' advantage behind the arc and found it at the line. A reminder the Spurs can beat the Knicks when their defense is connected, and that was the case last night despite a high-scoring affair. The final, once again, a big victory for San Antonio over New York last night to make it 2-1 in the best-of-seven NBA Finals, 115-111. Game 4 coming up, I believe, Wednesday, tomorrow night, if I'm not mistaken. And let's see what else is happening here in sports this morning. Well, what is happening is my computer is shutting down. This is going to be an interesting one, isn't it? We'll talk about the Guardians. They're taking on the New York Yankees in Cleveland. Yesterday, Cody Bellinger hit a two-run single with bases loaded in the 10th inning as the New York Yankees defeated the Cleveland Guardians with a 7-5 score. Paul Goldschmidt and Ryan McMahon homered for the Yankees, who won for the first time in their four extra-inning games this season. Angel Martinez connected for a two-run home run in the fifth inning to give the Guardians a 5-4 lead before Goldschmidt's grounder in the eighth drove in Trent Grisham to tie it. And with Ali Sanchez and the automatic runner in the 10th inning, Ben Rice was intentionally walked with one out. Max Schuurman challenged a called strike three on a full count and got it overturned to ball four, and that loaded the bases. The Guardians pulled their infield in, but Bellinger's base hit to left field off Sean Armstrong drove in Sanchez and Rice. David Bednar, the seventh Yankee pitcher, struck out three in the 1 2/3 innings he went for that victory last night. With that loss, the Guardians now fall to 37-31 on the year. They're still a game and a half ahead of Chicago in the American League Central, and the Yankees are in a virtual tie with the Tampa Bay Rays in the American League East. Both have won, 39 games for New York and 38 for Tampa Bay, but Tampa Bay has lost one less game, so they're tied overall in the standings in the American League East. So, good game there. And an interesting story as well in today's edition of the Toledo Bay. It was written by Dave Briggs, and it's talking about the MAC commissioner. The MAC commissioner is on quite the tear right now and talking about the Power Five conferences taking advantage of the mid-majors. When John Steinbrecher gets behind a microphone, nobody rushes to grab the popcorn. The longtime Mid-American Conference commissioner is generally as measured as he is collegial, talking about what most administrators do, collaboration and shared values, but not anymore. In his State of the League address in the MAC meetings in Cleveland last week, according to Dave Briggs of the Toledo Blade, diplomacy took the day off. Steinbrecher fired up the blowtorch and turned it on the Power Four conferences, calling out their persistent and consistent power grab. And I'll quote here, Steinbrecher said, "I am tired of listening to the complaints of the autonomy conferences who believe they know the best way to run the organization," and added, "I'm not sure if the right response to all of this is be careful for what you ask for because you may get it, or karma is a you-know-what, because we're now living with what happens when the autonomy conferences make the rules." Which is to say, we're living with no rules. Those words from Mid-American Conference Commissioner John Steinbrecher at a conference just last week.
6:42, 18 away from the top of the hour here on the Morning Show. Our sportscast, by the way, is always brought to you by our friends at the Wood County Insurance Agency at 1050 West Wooster Street, right here in Bowling Green, Ohio, and also by Elite Collegiate Apparel, where if you're here visiting the campus and want to pick up some BGSU swag, love to have that happen. Stop on over at this Anchor store there in the Greenwood Center across from the Dory Perry Stadium, or if you're downtown having lunch, we'd love for you to do that as well. And stop in Elite on Main in downtown BG. I understand there was a huge orientation class on campus yesterday, as it looks like they're bringing in another record class in the fall. Hopefully those folks are making a trip to Elite Collegiate Apparel before they head back home, so they got all the right swag when they come back here in the fall for their freshman semester. That's Elite Collegiate Apparel. 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How about some air supply up next while we're stuck in the 70s here? 6:43. Good morning.

0: That's Mayor Supply Music for you this morning at 6:47 now, 13 away from the top of the hour. Coming up at the top of the hour, we're going to be visiting with Ben Robinson. Ben has been our longtime health commissioner the last half dozen years or so over at the Wood County Health Department, but he's stepping away from that role. His last day on the job here in Wood County is going to be on Thursday, and he's headed down to the Ohio Department of Health, I believe, to renew his relationship with those folks. That's where we stole him away from a half a dozen years ago when Ben Beatty, our then health commissioner, decided he wanted to work for Bowling Green State University as the chief health officer. So this search is underway for a nationwide search for a new Wood County Health Department commissioner. We'll stay on top of that story. There's another meeting coming up at the Board of Health, by the way, on Thursday night. We'll be covering that for you, and any news from that we'll be sure and share with you here on the Morning Show. Rachel Ashelman, who's the deputy health commissioner, taking over that role on an interim basis. That decision made at that special meeting just this past week. Speaking of health, how about Safe at Home? There's a class taking place tonight, 6 to 7:30. This is in collaboration with our friends at the Wood County Hospital, the class preparing students to be safe when they're home alone, how to prevent unsafe situations, how to respond to injuries, illness, and much, much more. We talked about this yesterday morning. Stan Kordecki at the Wood County Hospital calls in every Monday, and we talked about the Red Cross blood drive they had this past weekend, the Safe at Home events, which are happening tonight. There's another Safe Sitter event coming up later in the month of June as well. Weight loss seminars and much, much more. All that programming available to the Wood County Health Department's platforms. There you can find out more. But the Safe at Home event, reach out to Wellness Services, and they'll be sure to get you all signed up there. So if you have kiddos that are at home, while you're at work and they're okay and old enough to be home alone, they'll help you with making sure that they've got the training they need. Don't forget as well, if you head down South Main Street, we talked about this yesterday, the resurfacing of that stretch between Napoleon and Gypsy Lane Road is underway. Final asphalt repairs for the South Main Street Improvement Project are scheduled to take place during the week of June the 8th. The work, which is going to be completed at no additional cost to the city, representing one of the final steps toward completing the multi-year infrastructure improvement project. That was a brief discussion about that last night from the engineer of the City of Bowling Green at the Board of Public Utilities meeting. Said that that project got underway, the resurfacing, the repair of that section that was completed last year. And should be done here by the, hopefully, end of the week. As the way they're talking, at least most of that work will be done. Motorists are going to expect some lane restrictions, though. Traffic pattern changes, potential delays during the construction activities. Want to let you know about that. And once again, that was found after final inspection from the contractor. City officials saying this does not pass inspection, guys. You're going to have to come back and do it at your expense. So good to know they were on top of that. 6:50 now, 10 away from the top of the hour, and 2 or 3 minutes away from one more tune before we get into our Hanneman Family Funeral Homes announcements and a visit from Ben Robinson, all here on The Morning Show.
1: Millions of people all over the world go hungry while we waste our land and water resources. Did you know that raising animals for human consumption uses 8 times as much water as growing fruits, vegetables, and grains? And that the same amount of land can produce 17 times more soybean protein than meat protein? For great vegetarian recipes, write People for the Ethical Treatment of Animals. That's PETA, Norfolk, Virginia, 23510. Thanks.
2: 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Our district also received a State Momentum Award for student growth, one of only 7 districts recognized statewide. This has been your Bowling Green City Schools Quality Profile Moment. 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
0: Thank you very much, Ted. Appreciate that. Don't forget, Wood County hosting their American 250 Block Party at the Courthouse Square 1 week from today. It's going to be 4 at 8 o'clock in the evening. Love to have you come out for that event. We'll talk more about that when it gets a bit closer, but you need to register now if you want to do one of those historic tours at 419-354-9210. Hope to see you over there for that family-friendly free event next Tuesday evening on the Courthouse grounds from 4 o'clock until 8 o'clock. And by the way, I got word from our friends about the Bowling Green Community Meal. The community drive-through dinner is happening again this Friday. Friday, June the 12th from 5 to 6 o'clock in the evening. Back over we go to the First Christian Church at 875 Haskins Road. If you or someone you know is experiencing food insecurity, it's a first come, first

Presbyterian Church, First Christian Church, St. Thomas More, Church of Jesus Christ of Latter-day Saints. All those folks are helping out to put this event on again this year. So thank you. Thank you for your work with that again, guys. They served, I understand, 192 meals this past year. No, this past month, 192 meals in 1 month, last month, over at First Christian Church on Haskins Road. 6:53, 7 away from the top of the hour. Bill Withers, up next. Good morning.

Yeah, keep that number handy, all right? 419-372-8810. You can call in anytime you need to chat. We're here for you here on The Morning Show at 657 now, 3 minutes away from the top of the hour. The Morning Show being brought to you this hour by our friends at Hanneman Family Funeral Homes. Thanks very, very much to Hanneman Family Funeral Homes for their support of us here on The Morning Show. 114 years of business right here in Northwest Ohio. 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

0: Hanneman Family Funeral Homes. At 6:57, we're at 72 degrees right now at the Weather Center. The latest forecast coming up from Ryan Weekman. Hot, humid weather settling into northwest Ohio. That's going to be the lead, I think. I want to let you know that the Bowling Green Kiwanis Club is pleased to welcome Lieutenant Jim Ritterbach of the Bowling Green Fire Division as the featured speaker at their meeting coming up on Thursday this week. The meeting's going to be held at noon at the Slater Family Ice Arena Lounge on the campus of Bowling Green State University. The public invited to attend. Lunch is available for purchase 11:30 in the morning on Thursday. $17 includes your drink. And during the meeting, Lieutenant Ritterbach is going to be recognized as the Bowling Green Kiwanis Club's Firefighter of the Year. Attendees are going to have the opportunity to learn about his service to the community, the responsibility of today's firefighters, and the important role the Bowling Green Fire Division plays in protecting residents and businesses. BG Kiwanis Club, proud to recognize individuals who demonstrate exceptional dedication, professionalism, and commitment to serving others. A Firefighter of the Year award highlighting the contributions of local first responders who make a positive impact on the community through their service and through their leadership. That's coming up on Thursday. Now, coming up this morning, speaking of firefighters, we have a local firefighter, volunteer firefighter, going to be joining us in the 8 o'clock hour this morning. Young man's name is Connor Beck, and Connor is a volunteer firefighter down in Bradner, where they had a house fire this past weekend, one of the two structure fires we reported to you, a total loss here. And Connor was one of the first responders on the scene very first and found out when he arrived that it was his uncle's house. A tragic story there. Fundraiser has been set up to support that family, and Connor and I will have that discussion how you can help out, one of our own, at about 8:15 or so this morning. Told him I wanted to talk about why he wanted to become a volunteer firefighter as well. But right now, at a minute before 7 o'clock, I do want to let you know in our headlines this morning that Bowling Green Police responded to a report of a physical dispute. It happened on Sunday evening, right before 9 o'clock, in an apartment in the 900 block of South Main Street. The resident of the apartment saying a woman visiting his home threw items at him, hit him, and scratched his arm and kicked him as well, saying he kept telling her to leave, but she did refuse. According to narrative we received from the Bowling Green Police Division, the woman was arrested for assault and criminal trespassing on Sunday evening. 24-year-old Maya Features out of Toledo was arrested and taken to the Wood County Jail. Again, that incident happening on Sunday evening. And I want to remind you that with school being out of session, before we get to our next guest, with school being out of session, free summer meal program is underway at Krim Elementary School. The Bowling Green Community Learning Center STARS program, excited to partner with Connecting Kids to Meals out of Toledo to provide free breakfast and free lunch to children ages 1 through 18 throughout the summer in the months of June and July. We had a conversation about that just the other day with Ted Hazeman, the superintendent of Bowling Green City Schools.
1: Typically, that has been paid for through a grant, through the 21st Century Grant, right, through the state. Unfortunately, to be honest with you, Clint, that is a grant that has been placed on hold.
0: Oh.
1: And the Board of Education has felt that we should continue to that program because it is so necessary for our students before and after school,
0: yeah,
1: and over these summer months. And they'll be opening that grant back up next year. But for this year, you know, the district's going to be maintaining that program.
0: Wow.
1: But part of that, as you're alluding to, is, you know, there's a breakfast and lunch facet of this.
0: Yes.
1: Where the STARS program has partnered with the Connecting Kids to Meals. And that organization will come in, provide free summer meals for our students that live within the Bowling Green City School District, ages 1 through 18.
0: I see.
1: And that will take place at Krim Elementary School. And the breakfast will be from 8 to 8:30, and lunch is from 8:30 to 12:45. So for those folks that, you know, that are in need, you know, we still have those opportunities available.
0: All right. Need more information about that, reach out to WCESC. That's right, Clint. Again, location is Krim Elementary School at 1020 Scott Hamilton Avenue here in Bowling Green. If you want to participate in breakfast or lunch, the phone number to call is 419-354-9010. And again, the CLC Stars program also has availability, we're told, for their 2026 Legends and Lands Summer Camp for students in grades K through 6, camp featuring Discovery Zone activities, social-emotional learning, special guests, Water Day Fridays, meals and snacks, a lot of other good things as well. Register now for the WCESC Summer Camp registration going on as well. It is 2 minutes after 7 o'clock, and still to come, we'll give you details about a Wood County Park District meeting we're going to try and cover for you this evening. We'll be headed up to Walbridge Road in Northwood, up at the Cedar Creek Preserve, and get an update there about what's new at the Wood County Park Board Commissioners, including the director of Wood County Parks, Chris Smalley. I know one of the things they're going to be talking about is a 2027 statutory budget, so we'll get details on that and have it for you tomorrow. In our local and regional news, we have very special guests, though, on our Bigby News at 7 o'clock this morning. It certainly is not his first time to call into the morning show, but we fear that it may be his last. Ben Robinson, our health commissioner here in Wood County, to the Wood County Health Department for the last nearly half dozen years, has announced that he's going to be stepping away from that role and heading back to work for the state of Ohio. We had a special meeting at the Board of Health this past Thursday, had the opportunity to visit with Ben just briefly there and asked him if he'd call into the show this morning, because quite frankly, we wanted to thank him for his half dozen years of service leading our health department here in Wood County, and he's on the line. Ben, good morning to you, sir.
2: Good morning to you, too.
0: Wonderful to have you on the program this morning, my friend. 6 years goes by in a hurry, doesn't it?
2: It really does. It really does. And I think people have said, particularly when you're parenting, that the days are long, but the years are short. And I think it certainly can feel like that when you're in a job that you really have enjoyed and yeah. had a chance to do a lot of things in.
0: Well, before you stole you away from the state of Ohio, you spent 5 years before that, I believe, leading emergency planning and response efforts for the Ohio Department of Health and made a decision you would come back here to, you got some roots here in Bowling Green, so it's going to be difficult, I assume, to leave those roots now.
2: Yeah, I mean, it was really really great to be back with family and friends. This was my childhood community, and yeah. returning at the time that I did had its challenges, but it also was something I was really happy to do. So it's been great to reconnect and to see how much the community has changed and to become a part of it again. And even as you make this transition, you know, I think the phrase you've used is bittersweet because, yeah. you know, we're excited about what's to come, but certainly we'll miss the frequency with which we've had a chance to really engage those relationships that have meant so much to us for so long.
0: Now, Ben Robinson, you shared with me you're going back to work for the state, I guess. Is that what the plan is?
2: That's right. So I'll be starting there actually on Monday. So not much time between now and when my first day there will be. I will be working on workforce development and supporting an annual conference that the Ohio Department of Health is a part of and leading one of the federal grants that the Ohio Department of Health receives that provides benefits and resources throughout the state.
0: Ben, reflect a little bit back. Well, you and I have talked so many times over the last almost 6 years now of some of your things you're most proud of, and not just you, certainly, but the department has accomplished in the last half dozen years here in Wood County.
2: Yeah, I mean, there's no way to overstate the importance of a strong team and great partners and a good community. So any success that we have is certainly a huge team effort across many different organizations and individuals. But you know, looking back when we stepped into COVID, I came in September of 2020, so we were kind of still in the thick of it.
0: Yeah.
2: And when we arrived, I saw a team that was working really hard but was pretty overwhelmed. And so we had some funding available, and we were able to actually bring on board enough folks that our team, without missing a beat, was able to take time away for the holidays, even staying open 7 days a week.
0: Yeah.
2: That was really important for them. It allowed us to stay on top of our needs initially and rolled us right into the vaccine campaign. I believe, if not the first, one of the first counties to complete vaccinations of individuals who were homebound.
0: Yeah.
2: We innovated how to do that, and then we ended up with the second highest vaccine rate among seniors who were most at risk for COVID. So really excited about that and thankful for the impact that had. As we came out of COVID, we had a chance to turn our attention really to long-term recovery and to begin to think about investments we can make. And that's where we got to do some really fun things. We made some investments across community organizations. We got to support some efforts of the Wood County Sheriff's Office and as well as Woodhaven and our schools and a number of other organizations. So we were thankful for that. And then as we came here, we've updated our building to have all of our public facing services under one roof. We are working through new initiatives like Family Connects, which will deliver home visiting services to anyone who has a new child.
0: Yeah.
2: That's a new program. The Mobile Health Center is expanding. And I think what we've done in these 6 years was really tackle the challenges in front of us, think creatively about how to do things we've never done before, and begin to expand the services for our community.
0: Yeah, you mentioned the stress and strain Wood County was under when you came here at the very beginning stages of COVID, and that certainly was the case across the state and around the nation at that time as well.
2: Yeah, I mean, it really was. And I think we had a little bit of a it may sound strange to say this, but a bit of a fortunate circumstance that there had been a transition, because in that transition, much of the funding that was available to Wood County Health Department had not been used. And so it allowed us to concentrate that funding in some targeted interventions. And that not only helped us to get better results, but also, as I mentioned before, to give our staff a break who've been working so hard without missing a beat for what the incident required.
0: I think we talked about this a lot on as COVID faded into the background there and we came out of that, those terrible times, Ben. Public health really took quite the hit during that time, didn't it? And has it recovered, do you think, now?
2: Yeah, I mean, it was a challenging time. And you know, I think looking back, there are certain lessons that we learned that I think if we had to do it again, we would do things differently.
0: Mm-hmm.
2: There were just things we couldn't have anticipated at the front end that we understood later on. You know, during COVID, I would say pretty regularly, I know everyone wants this to be over, but I promise you, health department staff want it over sooner than you do, and probably more than you do.
0: Yeah.
2: I think that what we recognized was just the importance of continual investment in our community, building partnerships and communicating in a way that helps people understand what we're doing and recognize what we're doing regularly. We were fortunate in Wood County because I think we have a community that recognizes the work that we do, understands its value, and we were really intentional with how we communicated. We recognize that people approach their decisions thoughtfully and with different sets of values, and we understood that our job was to serve our whole community. So I think that also helped us too, because folks recognized that we didn't have an agenda. We just wanted to help people be as healthy as they could, to get through the incident to the best of our ability, and with imperfect information and you know, overwhelming challenges, to do our best to help Wood County to get through it and to recover. And so I think that integrity of approach helped us. I think folks recognize that, you know, there's more than just this, you know, so we do this once every 100 years, hopefully less often, but now we get to get back to the core work of what really defines preventing and promoting healthy outcomes.
0: And I think here in Wood County, we're kind of cutting edge as well. You and your team and I have been talking about this over the last year or so. We've taken the next step, it seems like, in delivering public health here in Wood County. Blessed to have the mobile unit now and be able to take public health to where the public is, be able to actually get out, especially in a rural county like Wood County.
2: Yeah, I mean, I think there's been a shift recently, particularly at the federal level, to a greater focus on chronic disease, and that's really needed. This is an issue that we've really been kicking the can down the road on for many years, and essentially the bill has become due. And so now we have a chance to lean into those things. The Family Connects model, the home visiting model we discussed, has been related to a reduction in infant mortality that leads to one of the lowest rates we've had in 20 years in Ohio. So we're getting our program off the ground, and we know that will help families to have a great start. And we really are continuing to think about how do we deliver services in a way that positions people to understand what they need to do and gives them the tools to do it. And so our community health improvement plan, which is something we've been doing for decades, is underway. We have large partners to support that, and the work of innovating public health and improving health outcomes will continue, not just now, but on an ongoing basis.
0: You've gotten to know, obviously, Rachel very well in her time as a deputy. Now the deputy health commissioner, feel very confident she's going to be able to fill in on the interim role while the national search gets underway, huh?
2: Yeah, Rachel's great. She's a confident leader who approaches things with humility and a willingness to understand. You know, we talk a lot about the Wood County way and the approach that we have that is inherently collaborative. And Rachel is a collaborative leader, and so I think that she's going to not only bring together the partners of Wood County Health Department well, but also the staff. For her, I think being given the opportunity to find solutions that are good for everyone, I think will set her up for success, and she's got the ability to do that. And so I was really pleased to see the board appoint her into the interim role. And for as long as she's in it, Wood County Health Department will be led really well.
0: Well, Ben Robinson, we wish you the very best and want to say publicly thank you for being so approachable and being a part of our program for the last nearly 6 years here. We hope you won't forget your roots here in Wood County and come back whenever you can, bring the family back, because you know there's no place better in the state of Ohio than right here in Northwest Ohio.
2: Yeah, well, we will be here often. We'll be here, I think, through the summer as well. So we may still be out and about. And,
0: all right.
2: We don't have a timeline yet. But, yeah, we've enjoyed being here, and certainly part of our heart will always be in this part of the state and this part of the country. So we're thankful for the opportunity to have served in this role over these last 6 years and look forward to great things for Wood County to come.
0: Well, and best to your family, my friend. We'll talk soon, okay?
2: Sounds good. Take care.
0: All right, sir. Ben Robinson, our outgoing Wood County Health Department Commissioner. He's in that role through Thursday of this week. As you heard, stepping right in next week to his new role down at the Ohio Department of Health. Returning back to where we stole him away from nearly 6 years ago. The national search goes on right now, and I mentioned the fact that the next meeting of the Wood County Board of Health is actually taking place on Thursday of this week. We'll be there to cover that meeting for you, too, and any decisions from that board meeting, we'll be sure and share that with you here on the morning show. It's quite an extensive agenda they have. In fact, the regular Board of Health meeting on June the 11th is going to be held in a large meeting room at the Job and Family Services offices there at 1928 East Gypsy Lane Road. In addition to putting some of the final parameters in place for that nationwide search for a new full-time health department commissioner, there are several other items like motions to grant sewage treatment variances for different residences in our communities, a motion to change a medical billing team for reporting through the finance division to reporting through the community health center. We'll cover that meeting for you and any decisions, again, made by the Board of Health. We'll hear about them here on Friday, June the 12th, on the morning show. In other headlines for you this morning, I want to let you know that the Wood County Department of Job and Family Services is accepting applications for the K-12 Fitted for Success program to start June the 1st. We expect around 550 children that live in Wood County are going to be provided with vouchers for the purchase of new shoes and socks and backpacks. Assistance provided on a first-come, first-served basis, according to Shannon Fisher. Shannon Fisher is the Employment and Support Services Supervisor over at the Wood County Department of Job and Family Services. She said, in the application, you'll need to provide proof of household income, birth certificates, or other proof of citizenship, and Social Security cards for all family members. Families must have an income at or below 200% of the federal poverty level to qualify, and applications have to be received now by the middle of August. I believe August the 14th is the application deadline. Assistance is going to be distributed to families in the middle of August, right for the kiddos go back to school. Any additional questions, reach out to Shannon Fisher at the Department of Job and Family Services. Her direct line number is 373-6972. Well, we got cloudy skies and 72 degrees and heat and humidity coming our way. I believe Mr. Weekman from WTOL Television is up next to give us the latest forecast heading into the weekend and maybe some showers as well.
3: Well, let's get to what's going to happen for us today in Toledo. Yes, we do have that chance for some pretty hefty downpours right now, though. Our Jet Express camera, boy, the flag is laid down this morning. There's not much of a wind to help you out with what is a warm and muggy start to the day. And get used to hearing that word muggy over the next couple of days, because that muggy, humid feeling, it's only going to increase into your Wednesday and Thursday, straight up in the ugh sort of category. It's just how it feels outside, especially when you factor in the heat of the afternoon. I think our heat index Wednesday and Thursday is going to approach 100 degrees. Right now, we're approaching a chance for some showers off to our west here. Latest batch of these showers and thunderstorms rumbled across northern Indiana. I am seeing indications as sturdy of a line as this looks from Kalamazoo north to Indianapolis. I am seeing signs that this is starting to weaken. So don't be surprised if you're looking at radar here, you got some plans this morning and you say, oh, I better cancel everything. I'd keep an eye out for this. This might be a much less of a significant rain chance than what it first appears when glancing at radar. Let's put our clock into motion here. Advance through the morning, afternoon hours, and then by early this evening, maybe that's our next best chance for some of these pop-up. You got to watch those clouds building in the sky like we did yesterday. You get underneath a, one of these downpours and forget about it. You're going to get 1 to 2 inches of rain in a very short time frame. There is just too much moisture in the air to get a light amount of rain. If you're looking at it saying, hey, I only need a quarter inch or maybe a half inch, good luck, because it's going to come down heavier than that. More pop-up thunderstorms with the heat possible tomorrow, Thursday as well. Two hottest days of our 10-day forecast coming up, hitting 90 degrees, 84, maybe a lingering shower Friday, and we are still tracking that cold front Sunday. Not only does it bring us more chances for rain, it's also going to bring a dramatic drop in temperatures back down to the 70s or 80s next week. That's the latest on your 10-day forecast.
0: Thank you very much, Ryan. It looks, well, we got some light at the end of the tunnel there. Had those 90-degree temperatures and 80-degree temperatures in the 7 to 10-day for the last several days. But you look in the 10-day forecast, at least, we're getting back into the 70s the latter part of the week. We're there right now. In fact, at 72 degrees here currently at the Weather Center. Thanks again to Ben Robinson for calling in and being a part of our Bigby News here at 7 o'clock. Don't forget, Bigby Coffee every Wednesday. Any hot, iced, or frozen drink you purchase, you get a second one absolutely, positively free. And none of those pesky coupons are necessary. Either location of Bigby Coffee here in Bowling Green, 215 East Wooster, and also inside the main entrance of the Wood County Hospital. We turn our attention now to our friends at the Wood County Emergency Management Agency, Jeff Klein, the director, and Aaron Konecki, the deputy director, joining us live every Tuesday here on the morning show, except for last Tuesday when it was just Aaron and I, and things went quite smoothly, I thought.
4: Yeah, me too. But we missed Jeff.
0: Did we?
5: Did you really miss?
4: Yeah, we did. Oh, sorry,
5: do you think it's because he's sitting next
4: me.
5: To her? Or?
0: We did miss you, Jeff. That was a little time away. Was it good for you?
5: Actually, I was doing a presentation for the Wood County Safety Committee.
0: That's right. That's, I do remember.
5: Yes, on weather safety and some different things like that. Yeah. And it's nice to be able to get with some of the safety groups and have some of those other conversations.
0: Sure.
5: And
0: yeah.
5: You know, kind of help get the message out. I think the National Weather Service and how the forecasts are done and what the graphics mean and some of these things, I don't think there's necessarily a good understanding of it and what they mean and when do we take warning to this, when do we really pay attention, and when is this just going to be something that's kind of like drifting by. So
0: yes,
5: helping to educate folks on that, we always enjoy. So
0: I was going to be out there for that exercise this past Tuesday, but something, I had a meeting or something. I can't remember what it was. There was a community meeting of some kind. I'm trying to remember, Aaron, but how'd it go out of the fairgrounds this past week?
4: I think it went really well.
0: Did it?
4: Yeah, it was a good attendance, nice, diverse group. So there was people from different disciplines, and there was a lot accomplished, a lot of good conversation, especially with some of the folks being new this year on the board.
0: Yeah.
4: So,
0: and it's good to have that communication built all the time. As you mentioned, changing hands. It was the County Planning Committee meeting we had last week.
4: Oh, yeah.
0: We had the whole Meta folks there and that whole big brouhaha that was taking place over at the courthouse, so we missed you for that one.
4: Yeah.
5: I think I would have picked the tabletop exercise.
0: I think I would have, too. It was an overflow crowd, though, yeah. I got to tell you. A lot of interest in what was happening out there with rezoning of 13 different parcels there by the Out County Planning Committee. Now that goes back, as we told you several times, between now and then it goes back before the Township trustees ultimately had the final decision there. What else is going on? We just heard from Ryan Weekman, going to be super hot as far as heat and humidity is what we're dealing with right now, huh, guys?
5: Yes. That's not my favorite. Just know this, when it's out there, Jeff is just dreading this. It's just like, why did I even take a shower this morning?
0: Yeah,
5: I walked outside with the dog at 5:30 this morning. She looked at me and goes, absolutely not. Get me back in that house.
0: So, you know, I mentioned that yesterday. I love the morning times. I like being a morning person, because
5: definitely.
0: I'll be out at, you know, 5 o'clock in the morning getting ready to drive over, and the birds are chirping and the humidity is low and the temperature is cool. And then this morning it's already 72.
5: Yes, and, it was kind
0: the
5: of
0: birds
5: a
0: are going,
5: bit of a
0: oh
5: shock.
0: My.
4: Yeah, I carry my elderly dog outside in the morning. Oh, she's little, and sure. I dropped her off out this morning. I thought, oh my gosh.
0: I wasn't
4: expecting that at all.
0: Yeah. So I guess we have to keep that in mind if you have outdoor activities, et cetera.
5: Well, I think it really is, and it's really interesting. This is one of the things that I kind of hit with the group last week. We have had, I don't know, three or four different trainings from National Weather Service, all heat related.
0: Mm-hmm.
5: And it's kind of like, yep, I get it. Heat, yep, bad. Yeah. And they had a couple graphics that I felt were really interesting. One of them was, you know, when you look at lightning and tornadoes and things like that, they had in for the numbers for 2024. And when you look at the deaths and injuries, there's a big difference. You know, most the big chance, yeah, you might get hurt by a tornado or something like that, but chances are you're going to live. When you look at the environmental things, and it was both heat and cold, the numbers of death were, I want to say, like tornadoes was, let's just say maybe 50, and the heat deaths were like 550.
0: Wow.
5: And injuries were like 259 versus, you know, like maybe 200 injuries from the tornado. And I think it's one of those things that we really don't give a lot of thought to here. And they talked a little bit about the different advisories and watches, warnings, things like that, and how exponentially the ER visits go up with that. And it's not just a small percentage. It's one of those things where it's a huge percentage. You know, 122% between the watch and the warning. So it really is a much bigger deal. And I think that's one of those things living where we do. It's like, yeah, it's going to be cold. We know. Yeah, it's going to be hot. We know. But one of the other things that was interesting was the difference between June and August, because we're not acclimated yet. So I thought that was one of the things that was really, so, you know,
0: point.
5: We can't really stress enough about drinking water.
0: Yeah.
5: Even if you have to go through security four or five times, as Erin found out yesterday on a field trip with her kids.
0: Oh.
5: You know, it's funny, you know, we were talking on the way over here and it's like, well, back in the 60s, it's just like, well, you'll drink when you get home and I don't know what to tell you. And it's nice to see that we're really starting to kind of pay attention to a lot of these things, the dehydration.
0: Yeah.
5: And I think as we've talked a little bit before about environmental emergencies, the hot and the cold, it messes with your head is one of the first things, the confusion, things like that. So you don't know that this is happening.
0: Mm.
5: And I think that's one of the things to really be in tune to those people around you. When somebody is acting abnormal and they're in an environment like that, that's something you really need to stop and think about, as well as, you know, maybe, you know, blood sugar issues or something like that. And just kind of another little side note on these hot days, you know, if somebody is out there and, you know, maybe they stop sweating, that is a real emergency.
0: Oh, yeah.
5: You know, that's your heat strokes.
0: Yep.
5: And there's kind of this big thought that, you know, I'm going to get them inside. I'm going to put them in the air conditioning. I'm going to throw some ice on them, cool them down pretty quick. The problem is your outer skin, when it senses that it's getting cold, it says the body's getting cold. We need to warm the body up. We need to shiver. That's what shivering does, is warm you up. So it kind of has a counterintuitive thing. So if you would ever be in a position where you're trying to cool somebody down, you really got to do it slowly. If you start seeing them shivering, you're going to have the opposite reaction.
0: Right.
5: But it's a much bigger emergency than people really think about.
0: I want to talk about some news events as well while you guys are in studio this morning. One was this past weekend, Jeff and Erin. I was over at the Strawberry Festival. We were out of town, of course, with anniversaries and celebrations, and came back Sunday in time to make it to the concert out at City Park. Terrific concert, BGACB. And also over to the Strawberry Festival. They said Saturday morning, apparently, we had some pretty heavy rain over here, a little storm that blew through. And I was talking to the lady over there. She said, well, it kind of thinned the crowd out outside,
5: You
0: can imagine. But then once that all blew through, it was nice. They had good turnout there for the festival on Saturday and Sunday. And she said that the outdoor warning sirens went off as well that morning, I think, as typically they should have around 10 or so. And the first inclination folks had, they're all outside, is, oh my gosh, what's happening? Or is this all not just, you know, passing fancy? We've got some real severe weather coming our way. It seems like in the past we've talked about if there's a chance of severe weather, is there the sirens are taken offline? Or remind me what that protocol is.
5: Well, first of all, thank you. for bringing this up. This is this is a huge challenge with these sirens, and I think that's one of those things to get folks to kind of understand. You know, I can look and say, did you get an Everbridge notification that says there's something going on? Well, you're good to go. You know, first thing is what is severe weather? My definition of severe weather is has changed since I've come to the EMA. I was one of those individuals as a first responder that didn't understand the meaning of severe weather because it doesn't make any difference. I have to go out. And there's a difference between, you know, as the sheriff would always say, you know, for the snow levels, there's a difference between a 16-year-old and a Honda Civic and a 40-year-old and an SUV that's driven in snow many, many times.
0: Good point.
5: So we have this diverse opinion of what inclement weather may or may not be. At that time, we did not have anything from the National Weather Service that said severe weather. So it's kind of one of those things that now it comes down to kind of the human factor as, does it make sense to set them off? Does it not make sense to set them off? I understand why they were set off. I don't have an issue with it. You know, and I think it's interesting from the standpoint of if we wouldn't have set them off, people would be going, well, why wouldn't you set them off and test them in this kind of environment to make sure that they work?
0: Yeah.
5: And again, you know, this is the thing that's really interesting with these sirens is that especially my age group, we grew up with them. And to get people to sit here and go, it's 100-year-old technology, and you don't want to use the new technology, but when the siren goes off and you're like, geez, what's going on? I go to my new technology to find out what's going on. You're using the new technology, so let's try and use this new technology right off the bat to let everybody know what's going on. And the sirens, you know, over the last year, we've worked with a couple different communities that have just been banging their heads on the wall because the techs come out, they test them, yep, everything works. Saturday morning, it doesn't work.
0: Mm.
5: And we do not have that issue with the new technology.
0: Right.
5: And I think this is a part of the awareness. You know, when the National Weather Service is kind of one of the things we talked about last week, when they put things out, you have to look at some of those things and, you know, just kind of be in tune to, you know, potentially what's going on.
0: Sure.
5: You know, and that was one of the things that with the tabletop exercise that we did at the fair board, that Brad Gilbert did the tabletop,
0: right,
5: and it was a derecho, and it was kind of one of those things where you could see watching these people, they didn't necessarily, some of them, connect, this is not your typical weather bulletin. And I think that's the stuff where, right, you know, this whole education. And again, you know, we've got a lot of new ways, you know, for people to get the information and try and use some of that. You know, there's a human factor involved in everything. You know, there's 133,000 people in this county.
0: Yeah, I know.
5: And it could be a bright sunny day and there's going to be people who are going to give you reasons why not to set off. You know, and it's just one of those things that we have to kind of do what's best for the masses. Yeah. And, you know, we want to make sure that they work, but we also don't want to, you know, unnerve people.
0: Still need to sign folks up for online notification.
5: Yep. And we got to use it over the weekend.
0: Oh.
5: Yes. Hopefully some of the folks got the notification on the 911 system going down.
0: There you go.
4: Yeah, the outages.
0: That's right. It was out for like 4 or 5 hours there, wasn't it, at one point, I think?
4: Yeah, and there were some issues with like the BG City non-emergency line. It was then it was off, then it was on again, and so... Mm.
5: Yeah, it was a national, it was Frontier, but it was, I don't know if they're state national or state or whatever it is, but it affected most of our neighbors, I think. I think Lucas County was the only one that I didn't see something on that said, hey, we've got some...
4: I saw Ottawa, for sure.
5: Yeah, I know Ottawa, and a few other ones around.
0: Should we talk about, you know, what happened at the West End Festival? I know that was in your notes this morning, but what a national news story that was. That tragedy that unfolded there. I mean, I don't know what preparation you can have for something like the bad actors, you know?
5: I think situational awareness, I think, is probably the big thing. It's, you know, we're seeing so much more of this in the world today, and it's just one of those things. It's interesting, some of the classes that we've taken, you know, the see something, say something, I think was kind of an interesting thing that was put out there. So if you see something, say something.
0: Yeah.
5: There really wasn't a lot of training on it, and we've been blessed to be able to go to some different things. And it's really interesting, and they'll say, okay, who's the bad person in this?
0: Yeah.
5: And they'll say, look at the group, who doesn't conform. And when you look at, you know, it's, well, that person doesn't conform. You know, it says it's an 80 degree day and they're wearing a hoodie. It's wearing a raincoat on a day like today, right. Things like that.
0: Yeah.
5: And it's kind of one of those things to just really, I think, be in tune. And I think that was one of the things with the Fair Board that we had talked a little bit about with that is, you know, these things, they're happening. The swatting's happening.
0: Yeah.
5: Nationally. And it's not like it's these groups out there that are necessarily doing it. It's the, you know, the one-off knuckleheads.
0: Yeah, the lone actors.
5: They're going out and they're doing this stuff. And it is. It's very challenging to do this. But, you know, again, it's just kind of one of those things that, you know, this summer, you know, especially with the 4th of July celebrations that are going on, just kind of an encouragement to be vigilant.
0: Yeah.
5: And pay attention.
0: I feel bad for the Toledo Zoo. I mean, they got that swatting incident over and over again as well. You know, what can you do? I mean, you got to err on the side of caution.
4: Yeah, that's where I was at yesterday.
0: Were you?
4: Yeah.
0: But you got to stay. They didn't evacuate the place while you were there.
4: No, they didn't. And, you know, we were joking about security, but also on the way in, talking about how much, you know, peace of mind that brings you when you go through some sense of security.
0: Absolutely.
4: You know, sometimes you can be inconvenienced, but it's better to have that peace of mind to know that at least there's some sort of deterrent for people. So.
0: Makes sense. Summer driving. You want to talk about that real quick as well, guys? I mean, I know we're getting ready to hit the road here, I guess. Some of us already have.
4: Hit the road, yes.
0: Hit the road.
4: Yes. So it's safe driving week because it's safety month.
0: Yes. Oh, I see.
4: So that's the theme of this week. So there's just some different tips we have. Making sure you're wearing your seatbelts, obviously. It sounds pretty easy to do, but you still see some folks not do it, and then, you know, the
0: young people. Oh, my gosh.
4: Report crashes, you know, the crash reviews, they will say that is still can be pretty commonplace. Making sure your kids are in the right size seat. I know I've seen this just, you know, around in circles that I've been in and thinking, that's maybe not the right size seat for that kid. I know the parameters have really changed. You know, long ago, you'd put the kid, you know, right in the back seat or even in the front seat when they were.
5: You're talking to that generation.
4: Six.
0: Or in the back window.
5: Yeah. You know. Oh yeah.
0: Climb up in the back.
5: and it's interesting, but it's one of those things, as Aaron said. I mean, it's like, you know, the rules and all that sort of stuff have really changed for that, and it's one of those things. I think for most of it's hard to keep up with. I know we have quite the assortment of car seats at my house.
0: Yeah.
5: And it's like the Sue will look at me and go, hey, you know, put Lainey's car seat in the car. And I'm like, sure, not a problem. Now, that one would be...
0: Yeah, I know.
5: Which one?
0: Yeah,
5: is she facing forward? Is she facing backwards?
0: Is it a booster?
5: Backwards?
0: What are
5: she
0: doing now?
5: Yeah, you know. It's just kind of one of those things where it's just...
0: And getting them in and out, too, is a challenge.
5: It really is.
0: I mean, these seats, Aaron. Like,
4: I know.
0: Used to be one strap here and there, but my daughter and my granddaughters are like, I'd help you with that, but I don't know if I can figure that one out.
4: It's a lot. I usually just leave mine in. Yeah. And so if guests come in my car, either you can squeeze in the middle back seat.
0: That baby ain't coming out of that back seat.
4: No. You can follow me.
0: That's right.
4: Because I'd rather have it in properly and know that the kids are safe regardless.
0: So. All right. Good thing to remember when you get ready to hit the roads.
4: Yes, and you know, making sure you're avoiding driving drowsy or intoxicated, those things, you know, I feel like they can ramp up in the summer with the heat and everybody's outside and doing all these activities.
5: Well, and we had that unfortunate incident up near Perrysburg a couple weeks ago, and in the construction zone at like 5 o'clock in the morning, the husband and the daughter were sleeping in the back of the van, the wife was driving, you know, and there's, you know, not a lot of knowledge on just exactly what happened, but there's a very good chance that they left Tennessee, and it's kind of a drowsy driving type thing.
0: Yeah, and it's pushed straight through from this area coming back home or something was the story I heard.
5: You know, and it's one of those things, and I think a lot of people have done the 24-hour trip down to Florida, but, you know, you can take 2 days and make a little bit more comfortable, or you can drive it down straight in one day and sleep the entire next day.
0: Yeah.
5: So either way, 2 days is getting taken up. Do it the safe way.
0: We're doing the Outer Beach thing. That's our grandbaby's trip this year. And with three youngins in the car, 1-13, 1-5, and 1-3, we're doing 2 days.
5: Yeah.
0: We're not going to push
4: a
0: 12-hour drive. I'm not doing her. We're going to staff halfway. And yeah, for sure. Guys, great advice as always. I appreciate you. I've got a volunteer firefighter joining me this morning from down in Bradner at 8:15 today. Young man's name is Connor Beck. He was on the scene when, unfortunately, his uncle lost his home. One of those residence fires we had this past weekend. So
5: we've had quite a few of them in the county lately. Yeah, it's one of those things, and it's, you know, it's just, I drove by the one in Middleton Township this morning, and, you know, every time I see that, you know, I go back to my old fire days, and I just can't imagine how devastating it is for people to just have their house uprooted and things like that, and to have that kind of devastation, and, you know, have to have the presence of mind. What do I do next? It's just, and that's kind of one of the reasons that we talk about the preparedness stuff.
0: I got a video and audio from Bowling Green Fire as well when they were one of the first ones on the scene, and oh my gosh, talk about fully involved. By the time you get there, what are you going to do? You know, it's like, oh. So
5: protect the house next door.
0: At any rate, great respect for those volunteer firefighters too. That's part of our conversation is going to happen this morning. So,
5: well, you know, when you look at that, you know, the volunteers and stuff like that, they're doing it around their work schedules, family schedules, and things like that. And it really it takes so much for folks to do that today. So truly, you know, we have so many volunteers in this county. My hat's off to them.
0: Amen.
5: For doing that.
0: Yep, you're right. Can't thank you enough, guys, for hanging out with us. Appreciate you very, very much, as always.
5: Wonderful being here. Thank you.
0: Good to have you back. Aaron, you be well. Jeff, good to see you, my friend.
4: Thank you.
0: All right. Four tops right now. Our conversation coming up with Chad Rosebrook from Legacy Farmers Cooperative. He, the vice president of grain. He's our special guest coming up before we get into our Ohio Agriculture Network report. That'll be about 15 minutes away, I believe, Chad, in about five. Good morning.

0: Just reach out and we'll be there for you. It's 7:41 now, 19 away from the time of the hour. Still to come, our agriculture report about 9 minutes or so away this morning. We'll do that for you. And also, we're going to have the latest news headlines for you, and we'll have Ryan's forecast as well. It's starting to clear up today. I thought we were supposed to have overcast skies. You never know. I don't know. All I know is it's going to be warm. We're at 74 degrees already here on the campus at Bowling Green State University, so we shall see what's coming up next. It's going to be a hot one for us today is what it looks like. Welcome once again to Buckeye Girls Staters. They are here on campus, some 700 or so strong. We get the pleasure, the opportunity, the honor of interviewing some of those young women tomorrow over at the Moore Musical Arts Center. They have their swearing in of the elected officials, first part of their time here on the campus of BGSU. Typically what they do is they have rallies and they start to form their governments here and they start elect officials as well. They'll have a new governor elected amongst them, also lieutenant governor and some of the other leadership roles, including the Supreme Court. They'll have a group of young women that will be work with the Ohio State Highway Patrol troopers as well. It's just fascinating to see what they are interested in, what they're involved in, attorney general's position, and more. And we'll have an opportunity to talk with some of those leaders from Buckeye Girls State tomorrow morning. And we'll have those comments for you on, well, that'd be the Thursday edition, right, here of the morning show. By the way, speaking of the, we had Ben Robinson as part of our 7 o'clock news and conversation this morning. Ben stepping away as our Wood County Health Department Commissioner after almost 6 years in that role to head back to the state of Ohio for a job there. But that reminded me, we've got the Clean Plate Awards coming up this week as well. Now we've got those businesses, those eateries in the Bowling Green area, Wood County area. They've been recognized as exemplary service to their customers through cleanliness and diligence in keeping their establishments top-notch. They'll be recognized 5 o'clock on Thursday evening. That event's going to be taking place over Job and Family Services, a little different location there. But what is it, out of 800 or so establishments that are inspected by the Wood County Health Department here in Wood County, just handfuls that receive the Clean Plate Awards year after year, and they'll be recognized at that event on Thursday. So looking forward to being there to cover that one for you as well. That'll be happening a little bit later on this week, and we'll have some comments from some of those folks. I'd love to talk to them and find out what's their secret. How is it that they continue to get those Clean Plate Awards, some of them, year over year? They do certainly great work.
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0: 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And in today's report, they're going to give the latest crop progress report from around the Buckeye State. Last Tuesday, if I'm not mistaken, we had Maddie Yapel join us, who's the country corner manager, new to Legacy Farmers and Legacy Farmers Cooperative, but certainly many years of retail and management experience. 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So remember the good folks at Legacy Country Corner. And it's a great pleasure this morning to talk with the Vice President of Grain for Legacy Farmers Cooperative. It's Chad Rosebrook on the line with us. Chad, good morning, sir.
8: Good morning, Clint. How are you?
0: I'm doing terrific. Thanks for calling in. I mentioned the fact that one of the things Dale Mignot said, Ty said that he's going to be talking about this morning is the latest crop progress report. What are you seeing here in Northwest Ohio from your perspective?
8: Yeah, from our perspective here at Legacy, it seems like at this point the corn crop is all planted and quite a bit of it is being side-dressed right now. So going out there and feeding the corn crop that is growing quite well, it seems. And then soybeans, we still have a little bit of work to do here getting the soybeans all planted, but we've had some tremendous progress there over the last couple of weeks getting beans in the ground. And, you know, we had a little rain over the weekend, mm-hmm. and I don't think anybody was complaining about that because it was a nice rain for us and should be good for this crop that's just starting out here.
0: So no replanting issues that you're hearing about right now? I know we've run into that a lot over the last couple of years where you do get that rain after they've already sprouted and got to start all over again.
8: Yeah. So there's been a few replants here and there. I think some of the earlier corn that was maybe planted in some tougher conditions. I think maybe, you know, some folks were able to go back out and, you know, spot in spots or maybe even replant an entire field. But overall, I think that was pretty limited this year, just given the timing in which most of the planting happened here late. So, all in all, though, it's in the ground and growing. And like I said, we're finishing up soybeans here and we're actually getting ready for our double crop soybean program for producers that want to plant soybeans after they harvest their wheat. So that will be coming up here shortly, too.
0: Okay, talk about other challenges you're hearing, if you are hearing any additional challenges. Obviously, we got the weather forecast from Ryan Wiegman telling us we got a chance of some showers coming off off and on this week, and I guess that wouldn't be a bad thing at this point, those showers, intermittent showers, huh?
8: No, exactly right, especially when the temperature is as hot as it is.
0: Yeah.
8: You know, when we have these 90-degree days here in the summer, you know, usually we're not disappointed when it rains. So, you know, we can take about as much as it wants to send us a lot of times when it's like this. So, a few rain showers here or there would not hurt a thing. Right now, I think most would welcome that. So.
0: And I haven't talked to Chris in a couple of weeks here now, but I see petroleum prices are coming down just a little bit, too. I know that's not your forte, but I know everybody in production is keeping a close eye on those commodity prices, too.
8: Yeah, it's just taken a while to catch up. I think the fuel markets to catch up to some of the things going on, and you know, just like there was a lag in the run up in prices, there's also a lag in the move lower. So we'll see here. But yeah, it's good to see those trending a little bit lower.
0: Grain marketing, call Grain Marketing Hotline at 419-423-2625. Any other advice for folks in production this time of year right now, Mr. Rosebrook?
8: So this time of year, it seems that farmers really kind of slow down on their grain marketing.
0: Mm-hmm.
8: And honestly, this time of year, May through July, tends to be some of the most volatile markets we get throughout the year, largely due to weather and maybe production issues elsewhere in the country. And so one of the things we try to recommend to farmers is, even though you're busy in the field, we still can be doing some things to work on the grain marketing plan. And one of those things is entering target orders. So we can have that target order working for you while you're in the field. And if the market is volatile and we get a rally and it takes out that target, we can contract grain for you at that price and give you a call when that happens. So that way you can focus on the field work and have those working in the background.
0: I think sometimes people that are familiar with Legacy Farmers in particular, they don't understand the strength of this organization. 11 grain locations serving 15 counties all across Northwest Ohio, right?
8: That's right. Yeah, all the way over to Defiance and farms further west that direction and as far east as Fostoria and farms over east of Fostoria. And While I mentioned Fostoria, I wanted to call attention. We have a open house happening in Fostoria tonight from 5 to 7, where farmers can come out and get a tour of the elevator and see some of the improvements we've made there in the past couple of years, and also meet the team there and have a nice meal with us. So that's happening tonight from 5 to 7.
0: Excellent. Hey, Chad, I've got a special gathering that's happening here on the campus of Bowling Green State University on Friday. Ty Higgins and the team from the Ohio Agriculture Network, who developed quite a strong relationship with them, thanks in large measure to the support of you good folks at Legacy Farmers Cooperative and Legacy Country Corner. And the focus of this, we've got a bunch of young people that come in here to the Michael and Sarah Colleen Center, and they're going to be learning about careers in agriculture. Do you find that folks don't realize, young people in particular, don't realize there are so many different careers in agriculture, from broad casting and what I do to grain management and what you do and all across the spectrum?
8: Yeah, I think that was something that, you know, I dealt with growing up too and coming up through college. And when you hear about careers in agriculture, you think you have to move to an I-state like Illinois or Iowa to be in the grain business, or you think maybe you have to move out west to be a veterinarian or something like that. But that's just not true. You know, agriculture still is Ohio's number one industry. And there's a lot of companies hiring college graduates, even high school students, high school graduates that maybe aren't going to college for roles here close to home. And it's always good to draw awareness to that.
0: Need more information, reach out to Chad Roosevelt. Give us a number real quick, Chad, can you?
8: Yeah, our phone number for our grain marketing line is 419-423-2625.
0: There you go. Chad, have a wonderful Tuesday, my friend. We'll talk soon, okay?
8: All right, thanks, Clint.
0: All right, sir. Chad Roseburg, the Vice President of Grain for Legacy Farmers Cooperative, joining us here on the morning show. Stay tuned. We're going to segue right into our Ohio Agriculture Network report. That's coming up for you in about 60 seconds or so. Good morning.
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3: 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I'm Joe Everett. A couple quick notes on the calendar. 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We get an update on the latest Ohio Crop Progress Report and an update from the Between the Rows farmers. 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Let's check in with Brianna Smith for this week's Between the Rows.
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5: We're just getting ready to start planting tomatoes again right now. Corn and beans are all done. We've been started side dressing our early corn. It looks pretty good. Yeah, everything's going pretty good. We've got more rain in the forecast. So I think it'll be needed. Stuff's growing pretty good right now.
4: Next, we'll check in with Melissa Clark of Miami County.
6: It's going pretty good. We had a wet end to our May, and then last week, the first week of June, dried up pretty well. So that gave us a chance to finish up with corn spraying. They're side dressing now, so that I think they're almost done with that too. So we're making good progress on that. And then Saturday, we got over half an inch of rain, and with the warm weather, our crops just really seem to have taken off.
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3: 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Corn was 89% planted, up from 73% the previous week, but still behind the 92% five-year average. Corn and merge reached 75%, ahead of last week's 57%, but behind the 77% average. As we turn to soybeans, they were 85% planted, up from 68% last week, and trending right along with the 85% five-year average. Soybean emergence reached 69%, ahead of 52% last week, and the 67% average. As we look at winter wheat, it is 98% headed, ahead of the 93% five-year average. Ohio wheat condition was rated 63% good to excellent, with 50% good and 13% excellent. For more information on the Ohio Crop Progress Report, you can find it today at OhioAgNet.com. 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
7: Warm air, humidity, definitely in play here for your Tuesday. I'm Chief Meteorologist Ryan Martin with that Ohio Ag Weather Update. That setup is going to breed shower and thunderstorm action pretty much through the entire day. I'm looking at good coverage, probably 80 to 90% of Ohio today. And then we have a secondary surge comes through early tomorrow morning and through the rest of the day. Combined over the 2 days here, likely an inch of rain in many places, but we're not done for the week yet. Overnight Thursday night into Friday, rain's coming back, strong thunderstorms Friday into early Saturday. Yep, we've got moisture through the rest of this week. Taking a break Saturday afternoon, Saturday night, early Sunday, scattered showers back Sunday afternoon. And then next week is going to be a pattern that looks very similar to this one, where we have heat-based shower and thunderstorm action almost every day somewhere in the state of Ohio, finishing it off with a huge system to go into Friday the 19th, Saturday the 20th, and Sunday the 21st. Big rains coming out of that. I'm Ryan Martin.
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1: Brokers estimate managed money sold a net 4,800 contracts of soybeans, 3,900 contracts of soy meal. We're buying soy oil. Also bought a little bit of corn and some wheat. World energy prices came off their highs. Iran confirmed it has ended its missile strikes against Israel. Crude oil was up again yesterday, but again, came off of the top. Rains are expected to continue across the northern Delta, southern Midwest, and into the eastern Corn Belt here through the rest of this week. I'm Ryan Martin.
0: Hey, thanks, Ryan. 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July corn trading up a penny to 419 and three quarters. September corn 428 and a quarter, up three quarters. As we look at soybeans, July 1114 and a half, down one and a quarter. August soybeans 1119 and three quarters, down one and a half. As we turn to livestock from yesterday's close, June live cattle 246.52, down $3.55. June lean hogs 94.02, down 27 cents. And September feeder cattle 347.45, down $3.37. 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
2: 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It is 8 o'clock on the button as we broadcast live from the campus at Bowling Green State University in Bowling Green, Ohio. The Michael and Sarah Kulin Center is the home of the School of Media and Communication. 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Thanks very much to our friends at the Falcon Health Center for helping with our news headlines, news and conversation this morning in the 8 o'clock hour as well. 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Leading off our 8 o'clock hour this morning, I want to say welcome once again to the Buckeye Girls Staters that are here on campus. They came in on Sunday, be here through Saturday, June the 13th. Some 700 of the state of Ohio's finest young women, seniors, rising seniors in their respective schools, all nominated by the American Legion posts in their own communities. This year marks the fourth consecutive year the BGSU is hosting the conference, which educates rising high school seniors about city, county, and state government. As I mentioned, we have an opportunity to visit with some of these young women on Wednesday. There's going to be a government celebration where the elected officials are going to be sworn into office over at the Moore Musical Arts Center. We go over there and visit with those young women every year when they're here. And last year, Governor Mike DeWine was here to help swear them in. Not sure if he's going to be here tomorrow or not, but we'll be there and have comments from the newly elected governor of Buckeye Girls State, the lieutenant governor, and some of the other elected positions as well. Outstanding young women here on the campus. Welcome to Bowling Green State University. Couple of news headlines before we get to our next guest going to make his way in the studio. A wonderful story we've been talking about this morning. Connor Beck is going to be joining us live Mike's side this morning. We'll tell his story as of being a volunteer firefighter down in Bradner and working to help a member of his own family, the Bradner family down there, and his personal family as well, trying to recover from a tragic house fire that they experienced just this past week. That story coming up at about 8:15 or so this morning. But in our headlines for this Tuesday, June the 9th of 2025, from the Bowling Green Police Division, got word that a Toledo woman was arrested for assault and criminal trespassing on a Sunday in BG. The narrative, according to Major Adam Scaff from the Bowling Green Police Division, he said they responded to a report of a physical dispute around 8:50 on Sunday evening in an apartment in the 900 block of South Main Street. The resident at the apartment said a woman visiting his home threw items at him, hit him, scratched him, and kicked him. She said that, he kept telling her to leave, but she did refuse. So 24-year-old Maya Features out of Toledo was arrested and taken by BGPD to the Wood County Jail. Again, that incident happening this past Sunday evening. There's a free summer meal program that's in effect now at Krim Elementary School, with Bowling Green City Schools and most public schools all finished now for the summer. Bowling Green Community Learning Center, the STARS program, excited to partner with the Connecting Kids to Meals out of Toledo program to provide free breakfast and free lunch for kids age 1 through 18 throughout the summer months of June and July. We're told by administration officials that meals are going to be served at Krim Elementary School and are available to children ages 1 through 18 in the Bowling Green City Schools. We talked about this program with the superintendent of BG Schools, Dr. Ted Hazelman, recently here on the morning show, and Ted said almost didn't have this program available for the kiddos this summer.
3: Typically, that has been paid for through a grant, through the 21st Century Grant, right, through the state. Unfortunately, to be honest with you, Clint, that is a grant that has been placed on hold.
2: Oh.
3: And the Board of Education has felt that we should continue that program because it is so necessary for our students before and after school,
2: yeah,
3: and over these summer months. And they'll be opening that grant back up next year. But for this year, you know, the district's going to be maintaining that program.
2: Wow.
3: But part of that, as you're alluding to, is, you know, there's a breakfast and lunch facet of this.
2: Yes.
3: Where the STARS program has partnered with the Connecting Kids to Meals. And that organization will come in, provide free summer meals for our students that live within the Bowling Green City School District, ages 1 through 18.
2: I see.
3: And that will take place at Krim Elementary School, and the breakfast will be from 8 to 8:30, and yeah, lunch is from 8:30 to 12:45. So for those folks that, you know, that are in need, you know, we still have those opportunities available.
2: Now, Dr. Hazelman, tell us, all meals have to be eaten on site within the designated serving area as required by the Summer Food Service Program guidelines. Meals available on a first-come, first-served basis. The CLC staff members have been trained and are ready, they say, to serve and support our community this summer. By the way, the CLC STARS program still has availability as well for their 2026 Legends and Lands Summer Camp for students in grades K through 6. Camp's going to feature Discovery Zone activities, social-emotional learning, special guests, Water Day Fridays, rather, meals and snacks, and much more. You can learn more about the WCESC Summer Camp registration as well by calling 419-354-9010. And I want to say thank you once again to Ben Robinson for calling in and being part of the program this morning as well. Ben, as you know, stepping away as the role of health commissioner for Wood County's health department. His last day on the job is going to be this Thursday. He's returning to his roots down at the state of Ohio, working in public health. So we took the opportunity this morning to wish him the very best and to thank him for his 6 years of leadership during some very difficult times here in Wood County as he came in and COVID was just settling in across the country. We talked about some of the highs and lows and challenges of public health overall, and we recorded that conversation. If you missed it this morning, we'll have that conversation with Ben Robinson up on our morning show BG Facebook page when we get done with the program today. By the way, there is our next regular meeting of the Wood County Health Department taking place on Thursday this week, June the 11th. And at that meeting, the Board of Health is supposed to set the final parameters for a nationwide search to find the next health commissioner for Wood County. It was decided at that special meeting this past Thursday that Health Commissioner Rachel Ashelman is going to be filling in that role in an interim role while that national search moves forward. And also got a meeting to cover for you this evening. The Board of Park Commissioners for Wood County is going to be gathering up at Cedar Creek Preserve. That's on Walbridge Road in Northwood, Ohio. According to the director of the Wood County Park District, Chris Smalley, Chris telling us they're going to be talking about the Black Swamp Conservancy, a temporary easement they're working on there. Also get an update on the Slippery Elm Trail work, the resurfacing taking place for that 13-mile stretch of trail, and also some signage cost adjustments that are taking place for that project as well. And the 2027 statutory budget draft will be presented as well and discussed at tonight's meeting of the Wood County Park District. We'll meet the commissioners tonight at 3 o'clock up in Northwood and have details from that meeting tomorrow in our local and regional news. And as a Kwani, and it is my duty, my pleasure, rather, to tell you that we've got another meeting coming up on Thursday, and firefighters is going to be the topic of discussion. The Bowling Green Kiwanis Club, pleased to welcome Lieutenant Jim Ritterbach from the Bowling Green Fire Division as our featured speaker at the meeting that's happening on Thursday, June the 11th. The meeting is going to be held at noon at the Slater Family Ice Arena Lounge on the campus at Bowling Green State University. And during the meeting, Lieutenant Ritterbach is going to be recognized as the Bowling Green Kiwanis Club's Firefighter of the Year. Attendees are going to have the opportunity to learn about his service to the community, the responsibilities of today's firefighters, and the important role the Bowling Green Fire Division plays in protecting residents and businesses. Love to have you come out. You don't have to be a Kiwanian to show up. Just let us know or head on over to the Ice Arena Lounge at the Slater Family Ice Arena. We'll have lunch served for purchase at 11:30. We'll have our business meeting at noon, and then Lieutenant Ritterbach is going to have his presentation from 12:30 until about 1 o'clock or so. We've had the lieutenant on the show many times over the years and just recently retired as a member of the Bowling Green Fire Division. But as you know, we talked with Chief Bill Mormon about that after a recent council meeting, and he said he'd nominated Lieutenant Ritterbach to be our Firefighter of the Year before he retired. Knew he was retiring, but wanted to make sure he got the recognition that he so much deserves. So we'll be at that meeting. If you can't make it, we'll spend some time with Lieutenant Ritterbach as well and share his thoughts as he's moved into retirement with you, too. And speaking of firefighters, as I mentioned, coming up next, we're going to be interviewing Connor Beck. This young man is from Bradnor, Ohio, and he is a volunteer firefighter himself. A personal story here about an incident that happened on June the 5th in Bradnor, Ohio, tragedy striking when a fire tore through a home in that community. And the link here is that Connor, not only one of the first responders on the scene that morning, but to his dismay, finding out it was his uncle's home that was being destroyed by that fire as well. There's a GoFundMe account that's been put up to help this family in our community. We'll hear all about that from Connor in about 3 or 4 minutes as he makes his way into the Dave Horger Media and Production Studio. Stay tuned. More conversations still to come. Birthdays, anniversaries, and sports as well. Jackson Brown right now, though. Good morning.

0: Got a request for some Jackson Browne music. They come all across the board. We played stuff from the 60s and 70s and 80s all the way up to today, and we do that here on the morning show every Monday through Friday. So thanks for playing along. The phone lines to call, sometimes it takes us a minute to get to it, but they are 419-372-8810. Thanks to David Love for calling in the last half hour as well, streaming us live up in Traverse City, Michigan. You can pick up the stream not only here in Wood County, but around the country as well at bgfalconmedia.com, nbgchamber.net. It is June, which means we got birthdays and anniversaries to do, and means we're going to have a lot of anniversaries as well. I think I got about a dozen different folks on our birthday club today, and a couple of different anniversaries as well. That's Waddington Jewelers. They help with that from downtown Bowling Green. And don't forget, they have their estate sale starting today. We've been talking about it for quite some time, but the estate sale is going to be happening with some family heirlooms that they purchased over the last many years and making them available to you at great discounts. That's the first time they've ever done an estate sale, I believe, Ben and Jen over at Waddington Jewelers. So stop out there after 10 o'clock this morning, tomorrow, Thursday and Friday as well for the first annual estate sale. It is a quarter past the hour right now, and a young man by the name of Connor Beck has made his way into the Dave Horger Media and Production Studio. This young man is not only a leader in his community down in Bradner, a local graduate as well, and a firefighter, a volunteer firefighter for the community of Bradner as well. Connor, I want to say thank you for coming in this morning. And a graduate, did I see Elmwood somewhere? Is that
1: Elmwood, right?
0: Yeah, Elmwood.
1: Thank you for having me.
0: Yeah,
1: you're obviously, I'd like not to come in on these terms, but I'd love to get my uncle some help.
0: Yeah, well, let's talk about that. Let's go back to June the 5th, that morning. It was a tough weekend. You and I were communicating back and forth. We had another story earlier this week about another person who lost their home that very same day, but you as a volunteer firefighter, you guys got the call on June the 5th that home was ablaze there in Bradner, and you kind of knew, I guess. You had an idea.
1: Yeah, I had the idea. Corner of Maple Street and Leitner is all I heard, and the front of the house was engulfed. I knew something wasn't good.
0: Yeah,
1: My grandparents live on the corner, and my uncle just across the street. And whether it was their house or not, fire spreads, so it could have very likely spread to one of their houses, but unfortunately it was my uncle's house when I got on scene.
0: Yeah, the home was a total loss, I guess, wasn't it?
1: Yeah, home was a total loss, three cars lost, contents.
0: You mentioned the fact he's still trying to deal with that. The emotions that go along with something like this, a tragedy like this, takes you some time to recover.
1: It's definitely been hard, not only for my uncle, but my grandparents, father, mother, everybody. It's tragedy.
0: Tell us about what the main goal is when you arrive on a scene, to go back that morning on June the 5th. How long have you been a volunteer firefighter?
1: I have been a volunteer firefighter since August 23rd, 2025.
0: Is that right?
1: I'm coming up on my 1 year.
0: Oh, okay, okay. When you have a home that's fully engulfed, I mean, not much you can do to put it out. It's just kind of like you mentioned, contain at that point, huh?
1: Our task when we got on scene was keeping it from spreading to the neighboring houses. And we moved to defensive fire tech, getting the fire out and trying to save what was there.
0: Yeah. No, he was the only one in the home at the time, thank goodness, right?
1: He was. Pets, a dog and three cats. Unfortunately, lost one cat. Saved the dog and two cats.
0: All right. And then you're on the scene for a period of time after that as well. Obviously, at that point, you know, you've got the fire extinguisher, you think, but there's some follow-up that takes place too, right?
1: Yeah, it was definitely rough. My grandparents showed up on scene. I've never seen my grandma in the state that she was, just in total shock.
0: Yeah.
1: She was distraught, as we all were.
0: Yeah.
1: But what the thing was really got me is the neighbors next to my uncle's house. They brought out a pair of shoes, and miraculously they fit him first try. $100 and some food and drinks.
0: What's your uncle's name?
1: Matt Beck.
0: Matt.
1: He's actually listening right now.
0: Okay. Well, Matt, we're thinking about you, my friend, that's for sure. It was early in the morning. Was he asleep at the time?
1: Early in the morning. Call came in about 5:45, 6 o'clock.
0: So you don't have time to grab anything at that point. Just get yourself out of the house, make sure you got everything you can.
1: Yeah. And it definitely was a quick-moving fire, unfortunately for him.
0: Yeah. Let's talk about the community on a brighter side here, huh? Now we look back and say 81 donations, the last number I saw this morning. Over $8,000 have been raised in the community, I guess, to help Matt in this terrible time.
1: Yeah, $8,000 is insane. yesterday it was just a little under seven, yeah. Or a little under eight.
0: Okay.
1: So I think 7.9.
0: Yeah.
1: And then now it's at 8,350. So
0: yeah.
1: He will, after fees are taken out, he will get $8,000 in cash.
0: These are just $50, $25, $10, $100. They come over the place. What are you going to afford, huh?
1: Yeah. I mean, I know some people aren't in the position to help, and we are grateful for the people that are. But getting the word out is the biggest part. I mean, it's not even the donations. It's getting the word out and letting people know. It's mind-blowing what the community has done for him and our family. We're not a family that asks for too much.
0: Sure.
1: I mean, we're self-sufficient on our own, and if we need help, we'll call, but in this time, it's definitely
0: absolutely
1: needed.
0: Now, I run down the list. Typically, you have a GoFundMe account. We'll give some more details about that as well. We'll get the QR code posted and all that. We'll help out any way you can. But when you're involved with a GoFundMe drive like this, it lists all the different people. You know, Clinton did this, and Matt did this, and Connor did this. And if you're down the list, there's a lot of names. There's some you know, and mostly you probably don't even know who they are.
1: Yeah, it's definitely crazy. There's scrolling through the names is just insane. Anything from $25 to, some people gave $500. And we're appreciative of the people who gave, $500. But
0: surely.
1: It's also the people who donated $20 who really count too.
0: Tell us about Matt. Tell us a bit about your uncle. You guys lived in Bradner for quite some time.
1: He's lived in his house for 14 years.
0: Okay. It was a family home before that?
1: It was not a family home.
0: Okay.
1: He bought it off of an older couple.
0: Okay.
1: But grandparents have lived there most of their lives. Mm. And then my other grandparents moved from Fremont to Bradner.
0: Oh, so is that right?
1: It's definitely crazy. We have the whole Beck family's basically in there. So if we're not in Bradner, we're in Wayne. So, stone's throw away.
0: That's right. We have Craig Everett, the mayor of Wayne, on the show on a regular basis. We'll be sure to mention it to him as well when he calls in on Thursday. But why firefighting? I'm always curious about why folks get into that vocation, and you're doing it on a volunteer basis. A young man like yourself, just a few years out of high school, what was it that drew you to being a volunteer firefighter?
1: What really drew me was helping the community. I know in this time, it's definitely hard. I mean, going through this and seeing my family in the state that they were and a house that was in a state that it was, it doesn't really affect you until it happens to you. And my thoughts and prayers go out to the family that just lost their home in Middleton Township.
0: Yeah.
1: I saw that. That was devastating.
0: Lightning strike, yeah.
1: But it doesn't affect you until it happens to you or someone you know or love. What really drew me in was I'm a fourth-generation firefighter.
0: I thought that.
1: My great-grandpa, grandpa, and then father is a firefighter. My grandpa and father have been on Bradner. And then my great-grandpa was fire chief on Wayne for a little bit.
0: So it's in your blood, huh?
1: It's in my blood, but it's not all that either. It's the face that people show when you turn their bad day into a little bit better day. Anything from, helping somebody when they fall and scrape up their knee to, extinguishing flames and you know, salvaging items that they don't know if they're even there.
0: Yeah.
1: It's just helping out your community. It's not about the rank you hold or the title or, oh, I'm a firefighter, you know. It's about helping your community.
0: Even as a volunteer firefighter, we're talking with Connor Beck this morning. His uncle Matt lost his home in that terrible fire on June the 5th. We'll tell you, you can help out this family, very active in their communities and right here in Wood County. But there's a lot that goes into being a volunteer firefighter as well. Training, et cetera, takes a lot of your time.
1: Yeah, it's definitely time consuming. I mean, we from just this past house fire, my uncle's house fire, we have countless feet of hose we need to rack up yet, and it's trying to find people and time to do that.
0: Yeah.
1: Let alone the training and the weekly meetings that go into that. You know, just it's insane. It's something where you have to be dedicated to it.
0: Yeah, for sure. How do we find out more? I've got a flyer you were kind enough to bring into me, and we're going to post some stuff on Facebook as well. There's QR codes that are set up as well in order to help Mr. Beck.
1: I just made these the other day. You can find the GoFundMe pages on Better BG Facebook page. It is posted on there. And then Wood County, Ohio Roads and Weather, I think I posted on there.
0: He's going to need temporary housing, everything really, clothing, essentials, furniture, personal items. Like to stay in the Bradner community, I assume. We're hoping to be able to stay in that area.
1: That's what we're all hoping, which I think is going to be the case.
0: Yeah.
1: He finally got some money for a hotel or temporary housing. So he's... he has a roof over his head is most important, and that he is okay.
0: Amen.
1: But yeah, he's helped me in my time of need, so now it's my turn.
0: Yeah.
1: And it's not even about me anymore. It's about the people like you who have helped our family and the countless people, I think 81 donors who have helped on the GoFundMe and the people that have spread the word.
0: Yeah.
1: It's amazing.
0: Well, you can replace things. You can't replace people. So thank goodness. Thanks to good Lord, he got out okay and was uninjured in that incident. Now we've got to help with these emotional scars. Anyway, you can help out, folks. You can go online. What I did is I went to the GoFundMe page and just put in the word Bradner for a search item. It takes you right to that page there. There's a photo. You can see what's left of Matt's home there, Mr. Beck's home there, and help out in any way that you can. Just $5 or $10 if you can do that.
1: Like I said, the biggest part of is just getting the word out.
0: Yeah.
1: I mean, some people aren't in a position to, you know, give away their money, and you know, that's okay.
0: Yep.
1: It's a rough world, as we figured out this past Friday. but just getting the word out is the biggest part, and like I said, it doesn't even have to be money.
0: Okay. I love that. Yeah, any way you can help out at all. The first donation he got, first support was the neighbors. They gave him shoes to put on his feet. So it's just amazing when you see what kind of special community you live in. And we certainly have that down in Bradner.
1: Means a lot to us.
0: Yeah. Folks, need more information? How can they reach out to you, Connor? Reach out to Matt? I mean, the GoFundMe account is the best way to do so. You have an email address? Anything else for folks can reach out to you?
1: I mean, they can reach out. My phone contacts, 419-575-9609.
0: Okay. And they can email you as well.
1: They can email me.
0: Emailing back and forth too, right? We'll get all that posted. What's your email address?
1: It is cbeck0084@gmail.com.
0: All right. There it is. Keep us updated. Let us know how it's going, okay?
1: Definitely will.
0: This really says an awful lot about the character of the Beck family in general. I tell you what, the way you guys have rallied around, and I know it goes unsaid that the Beck family, being four generations of volunteer firefighters, you guys have helped out countless folks in your community and surrounding communities.
1: And, so, you know, I wish I could do this for every family that has been devastated by a house fire, but it definitely hits closer to home being family.
0: Yeah.
1: The support is unreal.
0: Yeah. All part of the big Wood County family here. Hopefully we can rally around. Keep us updated, okay?
1: Mm-hmm.
0: All right, Connor. Thanks for coming in, my friend.
1: Thank you.
0: All right, sir. It is 8:28 or so here on the morning. You should go a little something from America right now. I want to get Matt's picture so we can get that posted as well. And I'll be back in about 3 or 4 minutes with that birthday list and a couple sports headlines as well.

Hey, it's a busy Tuesday here on the morning show. Thanks for Connor to come in. Said his uncle is okay. He's doing fine. He's still able to go to work. So working every day, but it's tough. And kudos to those folks. Nearly 100 people that have stepped up and donated to help out this Beck family. Now, four generations of firefighters in that community there. I think that is just terrific. And we'll post that conversation and how you can help out, too, if you can, if you're able. They would appreciate your support as well down in Bradnor, Ohio. It is 8:32. We got to get our birthdays done real quick. And once again, say thank you to Waddington Jewelers in downtown Bowling Green for helping with our birthdays and anniversaries twice a day here at 88.1 FM.

Ben and Jen Waddington and Waddington Jewelers, they say, stop on in after 10 o'clock this morning because it's that day. The estate sale is kicking off this morning at 10 o'clock. They've got some great jewelry they've picked up over the years from folks, and they're offering it to you at huge discounts. Ben was posting late last week that he had some diamond rings and some diamond bracelets going for less than $400 or less than $300. You need to stop in and check it out. Great sterling silver opportunities as well for folks. Just reach out to Waddington Jewelers at 139 South Main Street in downtown BG.

Hey, let's go ahead with our birthday list. You want to real quick? It's June the 9th, which means that Shirley Brannan has a birthday today, as does Beverly Foster and Ryan Cadwalder. Dennis Flygore and Robert Hazel and Angela Butarek all have birthdays, and our anniversary couples include Dawn and John Miller, and the writer's anniversary is today as well, June the 9th.

0: Thanks again to Waddington Jewelers as well. Opened up back in February 2005. And today, June the 9th of 2026, they're having an estate sale. 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And no matter what your budget happens to be, they've got some sterling silver pieces as well for less than $100. Stop by Waddington Jewelers starting at 10 o'clock this morning for the estate sale. And happy birthday to Angelou Buterick and Robert Hazel, Dennis Flygore and Ryan Cadwalder, Beverly Foster and Shirley Brannon. Hope they have a wonderful birthday today. And happy anniversary again to Don and John Miller and the Ryders, their anniversary today as well. Linda and Ed Ryder married on this date back on June the 9th. So I want to wish them the Ryder family the very best as well today. Well, good day to take the family out, huh? Take the pups out for a walk, I'm thinking. We didn't get a chance to share the latest forecast from Ryan Weekman at WTUL Television, but I want to do that right now because he's calling for, well, some hot and humid days are coming. You got to kind of pick and choose when you're going to be taking some walks with the pups, that's for sure.
1: Let's get to what's going to happen for us today in Toledo. Yes, we do have that chance for some pretty hefty downpours right now, though. Our Jet Express camera, boy, the flag is laid down this morning. There's not much of a wind to help you out with what is a warm and muggy start to the day. And get used to hearing that word muggy over the next couple of days, because that muggy, humid feeling, it's only going to increase into your Wednesday and Thursday, straight up in the ugh sort of category. It's just how it feels outside, especially when you factor in the heat of the afternoon. I think our heat index Wednesday and Thursday is going to approach 100 degrees. Right now, we're approaching a chance for some showers off to our west here. Latest batch of these showers and thunderstorms rumbled across northern Indiana. I am seeing indications as sturdy of a line as this looks from Kalamazoo north to Indianapolis. I am seeing signs that this is starting to weaken. So don't be surprised if you're looking at radar here, you got some plans this morning and you say, oh, I better cancel everything. I'd keep an eye out for this. This might be a much less of a significant rain chance than what it first appears when glancing at radar. Let's put our clock into motion here. Advance through the morning, afternoon hours, and then by early this evening, maybe that's our next best chance for some of these pop-up. You got to watch those clouds building in the sky like we did yesterday. You get underneath a, one of these downpours and forget about it. You're going to get 1 to 2 inches of rain in a very short time frame. There is just too much moisture in the air to get a light amount of rain. If you're looking at it saying, hey, I only need a quarter inch or maybe a half inch, good luck, because it's going to come down heavier than that. More pop-up thunderstorms with the heat possible tomorrow, Thursday as well. Two hottest days of our 10-day forecast coming up, hitting 90 degrees, 84, maybe a lingering shower Friday, and we are still tracking that cold front Sunday. Not only does it bring us more chances for rain, it's also going to bring a dramatic drop in temperatures back down to the 70s or 80s next week.
0: Yay.
1: That's the latest on your 10-day forecast.
0: Yeah, 85 today, 90 tomorrow and Thursday, with humidity levels increasing, according to Ryan, and a chance of showers the next 4 days. Friday's high is going to be 84 into the weekend, mid-80s, and a chance of rain on Sunday is what Mr. Weekman says. And then next week, yes, please sign me up for these comfy weather. Temperatures only in the mid to upper 70s for daytime highs and overnight lows in the 50s. Back to that little stretch we had not too long ago, right? Just got to get through some tough sledding here over the next couple of days. I'm thinking they're going to be busy over at the Bowling Green Pool and Water Complex these next few days. What are you thinking? Maybe over at the dog park? Not so much, you think? Let's do it. Been a while since we played this song, put together by Joe Escunse and the folks over at the BG Dog Park on Ridge. Let's go!

There you go. That's BG Dog Park on Ridge. And thanks to Joe Escunce and the members of the BG Dog Park Committee for dropping that off. And we had a nice conversation with them. It's been a month or so ago now, but good things happening out there. Make sure you check it out online, all right? It is 8:42. Or just head on over there to the Dog Park on Ridge. They've got a great space, and it's you can sign right in and utilize the space there. And I'm sure that Fido will have a great time. Might want to get over there earlier in the day. They're working on some enhancements for that space. Get some more shade out there at some point in the future as well. Let's turn and change a couple of the sports headlines to share with this morning. It's now 8:42 here on the morning show, and it's a series once again. After yesterday's last night's game, with San Antonio picking up a 115-111 victory over the New York Knicks in Game 3 of the best-of-seven NBA Finals. It's now 2-1. The Knicks lead. That was the first time the Knicks have been beaten in the NBA playoffs in 13 games. San Antonio Spurs earning their first win in the NBA Finals. The road team has won all three games in the series so far. The Knicks picking up two wins on the road at San Antonio to lead off the series. Game 4, scheduled for tomorrow. Victor Wembanyama, the 7'4" center for the Spurs, leading them with 32 points, while Stephon Castle had 23. Jalen Brunson paced the Knicks with 32 points, and OG Anunoby had 28 points. Great game both ways. But despite a raucous of sellout crowd at Madison Square Garden, the Spurs managed to hang in there and come away with a four-point victory, and I'm sure the advertisers are all quite happy. Looks like that one's going to go at least six games, the way it's set up right now. In other sports headlines for you this morning, the 2026 All-Ohio softball teams announced yesterday, with numerous players from the local ranks earning All-State honors. In Division I, Findlay senior catcher Adlin Sprang was named to the first team. Whitmer senior catcher Reagan LaPointe was named to the second team, and Perrysburg senior outfielder Yosinia Yu earned honorable mention recognition. Whitmer's Cassie Wagner was named the Division I Coach of the Year, earning All-State accolades in Division II, where Anthony Wayne senior catcher Megan Sumner on the first team, Clay senior catcher Madison Frank on the second team, and Northview junior infielder Brooklyn Reinbolt is an honorable mention. Anthony Wayne's Ron Myers was named Coach of the Year in Division II as well. And let's see, Brian Lake and Oak Harbor all had multiple All-Ohio honorees in Division IV, too. Senior catcher Taylor Smith of Maumee was the only local player named All-Ohio in Division III, earning a spot on the second team there. Congratulations, all those young women, a stellar seasons playing softball here in Northwest Ohio. And let's see, we talked about the NBA Finals, and they go to Game 4 tomorrow. Let's talk about the Yankees against the Guardians in baseball. They're playing in Cleveland, and Cody Bellinger hit a two-run single with the bases loaded in the 10th inning as the New York Yankees defeated the Cleveland Guardians by a 7-5 score. Last night, Paul Goldschmidt and Ryan McMahon homered for the Yankees, who won for the first time in four extra inning affairs. With that loss, the Guardians fall to 37-31 on the season. They've won only four of their last 10 contests, but they still do have a 1.5 game lead over Chicago in the American League Central Division. The Yanks, they're tied with Tampa Bay in the American League East, and the two teams now go back at it at 6:40 this evening. The Yankees are at Cleveland for the next game in that series. I think tonight's going to be on TV somewhere. I think I saw that. Cincinnati Reds, if you follow them as well, they played yesterday and in action, in Major League Baseball action. Let's see. Cincinnati, I don't have a score for that. They were late against San Diego, so we're not sure yet. How's Cincinnati doing so far? They're in last place in the National League Central Division. 9.5 games out of first. Pittsburgh, Dave Horker's team, just a notch ahead of them at 7.5 out in the National League Central so far. It is 8:46 or so here in the morning show. And in our 6:30 sportscast this morning, we talked a little bit about a story that's in today's edition of the Toledo Blade online. There's a story there where they quote the commissioner of the Mid-American Conference, John Steinbrecher. Dave Briggs did this story. It's really fascinating what the commissioner had to say, because if you've ever interviewed him or talked to him or seen any of his interviews, he's very holds his emotion very close to the vest. Does not talk very much
off the cuff, and that happened recently. John Steinbrecher confronting the power imbalance in college sports during a speech that happened last week. And he talked about some of the quotes. He fired up a blowtorch and turned it on the Power Four conferences, calling out their what he called persistent and consistent power grabs. With Steinbrecher saying, "I'm tired of listening to the complaints of the autonomy conferences who believe they know the best way to run the organization. I'm not sure if the right response to all of this is be careful for what you ask for because you may get it." We're living with no rules right now, Steinbrecher said, talking about college athletics. If you look up the term ungovernable, I'm convinced a handful of conferences' logos are going to pop up, and they're all autonomy logos, according to Steinbrecher. He was kind of blistering in his critique of the Power Four conferences in that meeting that took place just this past week in Mid-American Conference member schools involved there. It is 8:48 now, 12 away from the top of the hour. Hey, I want to say thank you to St. Mark's Lutheran Church. Pastor Robin Small and the team there have been partners of ours for many, many years. They're at 315 South College Drive here in Bowling Green. That's St. Mark's Lutheran Church at 419-353-9305. They've got a team from St. Mark's that's now in Kinshasa, Tanzania. Okay. They're working on unloading and shipping containers that set off from a parking lot last year. The container's journey to Africa took about 4 months, we're told, and updates on the progress are going to be posted on the Facebook page as well. Fascinating to follow along there. You can do that. St. Mark's Lutheran Church has all that information about this team that's on the ground in Kinshasa, Tanzania. I'm doing posts already about it. Say they'll keep that up in the time moving forward. You will find out more about services at St. Mark's Lutheran Church at 315 South College Drive. Right here in Bowling Green, they say, in Christ we reach up, reach out, and reach in. I want to say thank you to everybody who played along today. Thanks so much to Connor Beck, a young man from Elmwood High School, a recent graduate, now a volunteer firefighter over in Bradner, talking about how his uncle lost his home and all his belongings in a home fire this past weekend, and they've got a GoFundMe account, and the community's really rallying around them. Four generations of Becks have served as volunteer firefighters in that Bradner community. So we'll post that entire conversation on our Morning Show BG Facebook page. It was wonderful to have one last conversation with Ben Robinson as well. Ben, of course, our longtime Wood County Health Department commissioner, announcing he'd be stepping away from that role this Thursday, his last day on the job. Enjoyed talking with Ben as we have for the last 6 years or so. He's been involved with the Wood County Health Department. Wish him the very best. And Jeff and Aaron from the Wood County Emergency Management Agency also stopped in for one of their visits, talking about safe driving, talking about outdoor warning sirens, and much more. And we got to talk with Chad Rosebrook, who's the Vice President of Grain for Legacy Farmers Cooperative as well. Planning going well here in Wood County. Tomorrow we would normally talk with Ted Hazelman, the superintendent of Bowling Green City Schools. It would be the second Wednesday of the month, but Ted's unavailable, so Jen Campos, the communications director, is going to be joining us for the first time for an in-depth conversation about what's going on with Bowling Green City Schools. We've got a couple different meetings to cover for you. We'll try and give you details on tonight's park board meeting, the Wood County Park District Board meeting that's taking place up in Northwood. And then tomorrow we've got a meeting also out of town in Wallbridge, the Wood County Committee on Aging meeting. We'll talk about that tomorrow on our program as well. And you never know what kind of mischief we'll get into. Hope you can join me again tomorrow. Three more hours of local and regional news, weather, and sports. We lovingly call it the Morning Show. We'll finish up with the sound of the 70s for you. These are the Eagles. Enjoy your day. Keep your cool. Slather a little suntan lotion on as well, can you? Take care.

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0: That was a duet. 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

0: Hi, radio listeners out there. When you hear Sam Hunt singing This Land Is Your Land, originally written by Woody Guthrie, then it's Wednesday at 1 o'clock. 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So tune in and enjoy an hour of vocal music.
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0: Hey, BGSU graduate Jason Jackson from the Miami Heat here. 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
1: You wanted to be cool, which led you to smoking, which led to a pack a day. 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

female.